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don't just scratch the surface. We dig deep for it. We place the force of the rock behind every story. And that's the power of the news. 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

0: 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This is the World News on Classic 91.1 FM. Today, Tuesday, September 29th, 2026. I am Jimmy. In furniture, the headlines. INEC warns staff against partisanship as set October 9th for PVC collection. Rivers residents urged to resist godfatherism. And on the foreign scene, Kogo politician beaten to death after urging Ebola prevention on radio. And in sports, Italy thrashed Turkey 4-1 to revive Nations League campaign. Details of these and more in a moment. Good morning once again, and now to the news in full. The Independent National Electoral Commission, also known as INEC, has warned its staff against partisan conduct, negligence and ethical breaches ahead of the 2027 general election, as it announced that collection of newly printed permanent voter cards, PVC, will begin on October 9th. INEC Chairman Professor Joshua Mopoton gave the warning yesterday in Kaduna while opening the Northwest Zonal Interactive Meeting with staff and readiness assessments for the 2027 general election. Amopoton told electoral officers, heads of departments and senior administrative staff from the zone that the commission would strictly enforce its code of conduct. The INEC chairman said the conduct of field officers was central to the credibility of elections, warning that administrative lapses could fuel voter apathy and disinformation. Amopoton reminded staff of the oath of loyalty and neutrality required under the Section 26 of the Electoral Act 2026, stressing that electoral officials must administer election without favoring any candidate or political party. Moving on, the Joint Admission and Matriculation Board, also known as JAM, has announced the restoration of its central admission processing systems after a temporary disruption. In a statement issued yesterday, the board said CAPS had been fully restored and was now operational, urging tertiary institutions to accelerate the admission processes to make up for time lost during the disruption. The board also advised candidates who have received admissions to offers to promptly accept them through the appropriate process. JAM said public universities have until October 31, 2026 to conclude the admission exercise for the 2026-2027 academic session. Private universities, according to the board, have until November 30, 2026, while other tertiary institutions are expected to complete their admissions processes by December 31, 2026. Still on national, the federal government has alerted residents in 24 states and the federal capital territory that possible flooding between September 27th and October 10th, 2026, following forecast of heavy rainfall, rising river levels, saturated soil, and increased surface runoff. The warning was contained in the flood prediction issued by the National Flood Early Warning System Center under the Erosion, Flood and Coastal Zone Management Department. The advisory, signed by the Department Director Usman Abdullahi Bukhani, classified several communities across the country as critical, high or moderate flood risk areas during the period. States with the communities listed in the critical risk category include Benue, Kogi, Kwara, Niger, Adamawa, Bauchi, Taraba, Rivers, Edo, Delta, Cross River, Bayelsa, Akwa Ibom, Abia, Anambra, Ebonyi, Enugu, Imo, Ekiti, Lagos, Ogun, Ondo, Osun, and Oyo. The FCT, Nasarawa, Plateau, Bauchi, Taraba, Adamawa, Kebbi were amongst areas where communities were placed on the high-risk list. And now to River State governorship candidate of the Democratic Leadership Alliance, Waribani Ezekiel, has called on Rivers people to rise up and resist all manner of godfatherism in the state ahead of the elections. Waribani Ezekiel, in an interview, said, "Gone are the days when any one man thinks he can impose a candidate on Rivers people."
1: If you say you are popular in River State, come out, let's contest. Do not hide under any godfather. Because in River State, I know, we have killed the era of godfatherism. River people should not be cajoled into believing that there is a judgment and go to sleep. There is war we are going to face in River State. And the war is to break down the hands of the oligarchs and tyrants that have refused to liberate River State. Let me also tell you, coalition is only created where there is fear. Because the person that you know that formed coalition, Wike, is a man that wouldn't want anybody to exist. But because he knows he has failed, that is why he's looking for people he will use for coalition. And he's not even sure of himself. That is why he begs it. People like us are not in coalition, but we are moving. We know we have the capacity of defeating them.
0: Wari Banye Ezekiel also called on INEC to remain neutral and to do what is right.
2: For me, as a person, I pray INEC to do what they need to allow peace to reign in River State. I pray whatever is the right thing should be done at the right time. Doing the right thing at the wrong time is what has created this lacuna in our country. We expect the judiciary to be the last hook for the common man.
0: In another development, residents have described a heavy traffic gridlock around the East West Road, NTA Road, Cornerstone Road, and other and many other parts of Port Harcourt and Obiakwa local government areas as unbearable and one that needs urgent attention. Coordinator, Sanitation Marshal Volunteers, Prince Sodin Akiaba, in an interview, blamed the flash floods from the heavy rainfall as the cause of gridlock witnessed in the roads while calling for urgent attention.
3: Our greatest concern is the public health emergency this creates. Anyone with urgent medical needs, emergency cases, and especially pregnant women who are due for delivery can be trapped in this kind of traffic. This is a life-threatening situation that must not be overlooked. I therefore advise expectant mothers and families to take adequate precautionary steps. Monitor weather forecasts, plan alternative routes early, and where possible, stay close to healthcare facilities during this peak rainy season to avoid being caught up in this flood-induced traffic.
0: Sodin Akiaba lamented the poor drainage system, which according to him lacks the capacity to convey the volume of storm water, while calling on residents to ensure they desilt their drainages to allow a free flow of flood water.
3: To achieve this, the critical Ministry of Works, the Ministry of Urban Development and Fiscal Planning, and of course the Ministry of Environment must be properly funded and must work in synergy to discharge their statutory responsibilities. Environmental Impact Assessment, EIA, must be enforced before any construction by both public and private sectors. And the Ministry of Urban Development must enforce development control, strict development control in Port Harcourt Metropolis.
0: In the meantime, the coalition of civil society organizations, River State, has taken a swipe at the River State Flood Management Committee, headed by the State Deputy Governor, Professor Ngozi Odu, accusing them of not doing enough and scoring them low. The group also raised concerns over the ravaging floods in Obele, Ahoda East Local Government Area, and Bukuma Agum in Degema local government area, where according to them, flood waters have submerged homes, roads, health facilities, and significant parts of the affected communities. The coalition, in an interview by its spokesperson Nasibe Peterside, urged the Flood Management Committee to be proactive in addressing flood issues and not only going to distribute palliative relief materials after communities have been submerged by flood.
4: We are alarmed that the flooding in Ubili has submerged health facilities, exposing residents to serious health risk and further limiting access to essential medical services. The coalition is concerned that the response of the River State Flood Management Committee has largely amounted to lip service meetings and distribution of mattresses, pillows, and food items to selected beneficiaries without sufficient preventive measures to address the recurring flooding.
0: The coalition also called for establishment of a dedicated River State Flood and Disaster Management Institution backed by an appropriate legal framework and adequate funding with a clear mandate to undertake flood prevention, preparedness, early warnings, mitigation, emergency response, and disaster risk reduction. Moving on, a chairman of Emoha Local Government Council, Chidi Lloyd, has warned against communities inaugurating community development committee members in the local government. He frowned at the manner at which community leadership and chief constitute and inaugurate CDC members in your community without council approval. Lloyd yesterday cautioned that he would not hesitate to prosecute anyone that disobeys his order.
5: I want to use this opportunity to warn that nobody should then communities that are going around inaugurating and swearing in CDC chairman. The more traditional ruler in this local government is above prosecution. I will not hesitate to bring down the full weight of the law on any board who does challenge my authority as chairman of this local government. I'm telling you, for all more transmission to your various communities, I have had enough of the insults. As a lawyer, I will not deliberately do anything that will on any law. It has nothing to do with age. So everybody should respect the people herself. And this will be the last time I will wear.
6: And now, foreign news.
0: And to the foreign scene, a senior member of Congo's ruling party has been beaten to death after appearing on a radio program to raise awareness about the Ebola outbreak. The incident happened in Butembo, North Kivu province, an area that has recently emerged as a hotspot in the ongoing outbreak. Marie-Celestine Korondwa, acting president of the UDPS party's federal executive committee in Butembo and a party spokesperson, was attacked by residents in his neighborhood shortly after the broadcast. During the program, he had promoted Ebola prevention measures and defended the existence of the disease and the threat it poses to the population. According to the UDPS Federation in Butembo, the attackers beat Korondwa, looted his belongings, and set his house on fire. He later died from injuries sustained in the attack. The identity and number of attackers, as well as their exact motive, remain unclear, while the mayor of Butembo had not immediately responded to requests for comment.
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0: And now to the world of sport. Italy bounced back from their opening UEFA Nations League defeat with a commanding 4-1 win over Torque in Bossa yesterday, securing their first point in Group A1. The Azzurri dominated the first half with Alessandro Bastoni opening the scoring in the 9th minute before Davide Frantesi doubled their lead in the 22nd minute. Michael Kayode then made a 3-0 5 minutes later, marking a memorable senior international debut. Torque pulled one back shortly after the restart through Baris Alper Yilmaz in the 47th minute, but Italy quickly restored their 3-goal advantage as Francesco Pio Esposito headed home 3 minutes later to seal the 4-1 victory.
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0: And now to the world of business. The Naira yesterday depreciated 1,382 per dollar from 1,378 in the parallel market last weekend. Similarly, the Naira depreciated to 1,331.5 per dollar in the Nigerian foreign exchange market. Data from the Central Bank of Nigeria, CBN, showed that the indicative exchange rate for the Naira rose to 1,331.5 per dollar from 1,330 per dollar last weekend, indicating 1.5 depreciation for the Naira. Consequently, the margin between the parallel and official markets widened to 50 naira per 5 per dollar from 48 per dollar last week Friday. The value of interbank turnover in the Nigerian foreign exchange market declined by 77.7% to $24.73 million from $111.06 million last weekend. That has been the World News on Classic 91.1 FM. But before I go, here are the headlines that made the stories. INEC warns staff against partisanship and sets October 9 for PVC collection. A Rivers resident urged to resist godfatherism. And on the foreign scene, Congo politician beaten to death after urging Ebola prevention on radio. And in sports, we told you that Italy thrashed Turkey 4-1 to revive Nations League campaign. Kindly send your eyewitness reports to our news desk via WhatsApp 1-0906-552-8838. I am Jimmy. Funny, sir. Good morning.
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8: 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My name is Benson Clement. This morning on Sports Extra, well, we'll discuss Davis Cup, another shot for Team Nigeria at the Davis Cup. Plus, basketball, the NBA precisely, LeBron James wants to win with the Philadelphia 76ers. The Super Eagles will be in action today against Guinea-Bissau. Plus, Gianni Infantino proposes something beautiful to the FIFA Member Association. All this plus a little extra I bring to you on the show. I'll be right back with the details.

of Nigeria will today battle Guinea-Bissau in a top-of-the-table Group L clash, with both sides fresh from opening day wins and each team, of course, hoping to gain an early advantage in the race for group's lone qualification spot for the 2027 Africa Cup of Nations. Only one team will secure automatic qualification from this section, because Tanzania, as co-hosts of the tournament, have already been guaranteed a place. That leaves Nigeria and Guinea-Bissau, the highest ranked nations in the group, locked in what is already shaping up as the decisive contest that will happen today at 5 p.m. Nigerian time in Guinea-Bissau. Now, head coach of the Super Eagles, his name is Eric Shell. He's on Sports Extra this morning. He looks ahead of tonight's or this evening's encounter against Guinea-Bissau.

0: pitch. So, like I said, we just need to stay focused on our game project.
1: You just said him. His name is Eric Shell. Stay focused on our game project. Now, Guinea-Bissau lead the standings on goal difference after beating Tanzania in Zanzibar by 2-0. That happened last week. Now, Nigeria, who have they have 3 points in the bag. Recall that they defeated Madagascar on Friday in Uyo by 2-1. Now, victory in Guinea-Bissau we would give either side, either Nigeria or the home team, a 3-point cushion and the upper hand in the head-to-head tiebreaker, the first decisive factor used to separate teams. Anyways, let's see what happens today. It's going to happen by 5 p.m., Nigeria versus Guinea-Bissau. Now, let's talk about what happened in 2008. Let's just go back to what happened during the Beijing Olympics, because former Super Eagles forward Osaze Odewinge has revealed how administrative miscalculations at the 2008 Beijing Olympics forced Nigeria's under 23 football team into an embarrassing and hilarious kit crisis. According to Osaze Odewinge, Federation officials, that is NFF officials, seemingly booked the team's ticket home. In other words, their return ticket before a ball was even kicked. Convinced the side would suffer an early tournament exit at the Olympics, delegation members, of course, shipped the players' primary apparel, that is their jerseys, back to Nigeria. Interesting. Instead, the Nigeria's under 23 side, they call it the dream team, right, flew past the group stage and marched deep into the competition, leaving the players scrambling for match day gear or match day jersey. As I say, he's here to explain. If I, he's here to tell us what happened. Let's take a listen to him.
2: This shouldn't be happening on our squad, where players have to like say, because sometimes it's principle as well, you know, because we fight for kit, like they send our kit away. We had that in China, the drama we had. We had to wear the girls' kit for the second round and the rest of it in Beijing with Siasia, because apparently they thought we're not gonna get far. They sent all the kit away back home and to like give away or whatever. Then suddenly we're like, oh, we made it out of the group. Oh, and then the American team's looking at us saying, you guys are wearing the same clothes all the time, man. They're laughing at us. So then the Falcons, I think they didn't make it to the next stage. They now left their kit, you know, back then. So they had to give us one extra T-shirt because we couldn't wash them and be dry on time for the next travel, like to look to, like, as a team together. Some of us went and buy just like a plain white T-shirt so we don't look completely different. So we had a bit of a thing with CSC at that time in camp about it.
1: You just heard that. This NFF, don't do things, shy. Anyways, let's move on to Gianni Infantino, the FIFA president, the embattled FIFA president. He has indicated a greater amount of money could be distributed to FIFA members, that is 211 members association, from its estimated £4.4 billion cash reserves. Now, in a letter sent to the governing body's six continental confederations on Monday, FIFA President Gianni Infantino said he would support the greatest level of additional funding that can responsibly be delivered. End of quote. Infantino has come under increasing pressure over his aborted FIFA Forward Enterprise, that is the FFE plan, which proposed selling stakes in the World Cup and other competitions to private investors, sparking a major backlash. Now, his letter comes after UEFA and CONCACAF, that is the Confederations for Europe and North America, Central America, and the Caribbean, that is the CONCACAF. UEFA is for Europe, and of course, CONCACAF is North America, Central America, and the Caribbean, demanded FIFA pays $10 million, that is £7.5 million, to all 211 members from its reserves. The proposal will be considered by the FIFA Council when they meet on the 15th of October. Infantino, of course, he will stand for election come March 2027. He's doing everything to gain the trust of these guys, right? Anyways, let's move on to Rivers United. Yeah, they had a goalless draw yesterday against Ranchers Bees. They held Ranchers Bees to a goalless draw in their Nigeria Premier Football League match, of course, that happened at the Sani Abacha Stadium yesterday. Both sides had opportunities to break the deadlock, but poor finishing denied them the chance to claim all 3 points. The result extended Rivers United's unbeaten run in the Nigeria Premier Football League this season. Finidi George's side have now recorded 3 wins and 2 draws from their 5 matches with a game in hand. Let's take a listen to that man. Finidi George is on Sports Extra.
3: It was a good 1 point. You know, this is a place that is very difficult to even pick a point. So we come in here having not a bad game, you know. I thought first half they were ahead of us, but I think second half we came all out and even had chances to have scored, you know. So, well, you know, last part of the game, you know, they were asking for a penalty, which I felt was not. I think the striker dived, and the referee didn't give it, you know, so, which we had, you know, but, so, these are things you see in the league, and we just have to accept it and move on. So, we're looking forward to the next match, you know, this one is gone, and we'll see how we can have a better game, you know, in Katsina on Wednesday.
1: You just said him. Now, the Port Harcourt-based club moved into second place on the MPFL log with 11 points. Rivers United will face Katsina United next, away from home as well, as they look to return to winning ways. Now, for Ranchers Bees, the draw saw them moved from 15th to 11th position on the standings. They will travel to Ilorin to take on Kwara United in their next fixture. Now, let's talk about Manchester City. Their chief executive, known as Ferran Soriano, has issued a defiant message to the executives of other teams about the club being found guilty of a majority of Premier League charges. Now, he was speaking at a board meeting of European football clubs in Copenhagen before its General Assembly today. Soriano said, in fact, was said to have vowed to fight the charges, and the process had a long way to run, retreating what the club's chairman, Kaudan Al-Mubarak, said in a letter to the fans. Interesting. Meantime, because a member of UK Parliament and a lifelong Arsenal supporter, Jeremy Corbyn, has demanded that Manchester City be relegated from the Premier League following reports that the club has been found guilty on the majority of the 115 financial charges brought against it. Let's just take a listen to that man known as Jeremy Corbyn, the lifelong Arsenal supporter, also a member of the UK Parliament.
4: Manchester City have been found out in over 100 cases of financial irregularities. They need a massive point deduction to show the Premier League and the FA mean business where this is concerned. But secondly, they're a very wealthy club and they have made a great deal of money from their success based on players they signed during the time of the violation. We need millions now taken from City, not paid to the football authorities or the football association, but paid instead to rejuvenate grassroots football all over the country, put the money where it is needed for local football, for local clubs that are struggling so much, and to rehabilitate those pitches that are often in such a disgraceful state.
1: You just heard from Jeremy Corbyn. Now let's talk about tennis, because Nigeria have been drawn to face El Salvador in the 2027 Davis Cup World Group 2 playoffs after their 4-0 defeat to Morocco in Rabat. Despite the loss, Nigeria remain in contention for a place in World Group 2 and will travel to El Salvador for the playoffs with a tie scheduled for February the 5th and 7th, 2027, according to the Davis Cup. Now to LeBron James. Well, he has squashed retirement talks as he gets set for record extending 24th season, having signed with the Philadelphia 76ers this summer. Now, James will begin his expected final chapter at his inaugural camp with the 76ers. Of course, he made the NBA world wait for a few weeks before announcing his decision over the summer to join the Philadelphia 76ers on a 2-year, $8 million deal or contract with a player option for next season. If LeBron James wins a title with the Philadelphia, the 76ers would be the fourth franchise to become champions with him on the roster. I wish him all the best. Okay, thank you for being part of Sports Extra this morning. My name is Benson Clement. But before I go, Dr. Alex is in the building, and I know Dr. Alex is a Manchester City fan. They have been fined, they have been charged 115 for some jankolikolism. Do you know what jankolikolism is all about? Alex, you come and defend yourself. Man City jankolikolized themselves with plenty of money.
5: Is it a crime when they give you a free shirt to wear?
1: Not just a free shirt. They gave me a full regalia.
5: The shirt, the tracksuit, that's what they call it.
1: Exactly.
5: The top, the trouser, they gave me a complete run. Isn't that a way to buy someone in? Now, only understands one, I do not understand the player, but the only thing I know is that last night that they played match against Arsenal, I went to watch and I saw Haaland or one guy jumping around the stadium. And that's the best I know. I know there is Manchester United and there is Manchester City. If you put the two logos, I might know one over another. One is...
1: Yeah, the university now. Because they'll be charged.
5: I don't want anybody...
1: Not guilty.
5: I don't want anybody to share money and give to me that I don't know. They will come and say, you know what? You have been wearing their shirt. So you need this money that they find is for all fans. They were not the fan anything. We're not doing anything.
1: Funny enough, they've not given up. They've not made a decision on.
5: I'm not concerned.
1: So if they relegate Man City, you have to relegate those jerseys. If they find that, you have to contribute.
5: Yeah, thank God that Bessie Clement gave me Nigeria's jersey.
1: Funny enough,
5: I'll be wearing that more.
1: Osozo Odewinge said something funny today.
5: Mm.
1: He said that during the 2008 Beijing Olympics, he said that the NFF, they miscalculated. In fact, they booked their return ticket back before the competition started. Mm. In other words, they went for the Olympics, but they didn't believe that the team would make it past the group stage.
5: So they're already expecting a failure.
1: They now booked their ticket back up. They did not only book their ticket, but they booked both their jersey back up. So the Super Eagles, they had to wear the Super Falcons jersey.
5: Really?
1: Yes. I have the audio here.
5: I believe you.
1: These are the people that do so. Anyways, thank you for being part of Sports Extra. My name is Benson Clement. Just heard Dr. Alex, a lifelong Man City fan. Sports.
5: Can you leave the studio?
1: I'm going out now. Sports Extra make a return at 6:30 p.m. Be careful, Alex. Be careful. Before I call the FA on you.
6: I do not have the time. I would have wanted to ask you about Guinea-Bissau and Nigeria, but
1: Nigeria will win. Let me go. Nigeria will win.
6: Okay, we'll keep our fingers crossed.
1: Guinea-Bissau.
6: We have an interview now. Hi, Harrison. Right. Yeah. Good morning. How are you doing? Lovely, lovely. Okay, so Harrison will be talking about something now after this. Stay close, it is Classic FM 91.1.
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6: 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You know, and joining us right now is Harrison. 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
10: 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It has Close A and Close B. Close A is going for 2.5 million naira for the outright payment, and installment is 2.8 million naira. 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And remember, all these are promotional prices. 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
10: 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And of course, the document comes when you've made payment for your land.
6: Okay, full payment.
10: Yes.
6: Okay.
10: And once you make payment for your land, we don't take time, we don't take days or weeks before we allocate you. We are allocating you immediately. Our surveyor is always on ground to map out your land for you. And in 3 days' time, your document is out.
6: Okay, lovely. Okay, so for some persons who are joining us now, we have about 7 minutes or so. Joining us for the first time and they've heard you, what you've said. Please, let's talk about the spread of payments. So where are your estates again? And then how much are they to pay?
10: Okay. For those that are joining us now, we have Mount Treasure City Estate, which is selling for 1.5 million naira. For installment, it's 1.8 million naira, and you have to spread it for 3 months. Secondly, we have Mount Flourish Estate Phase 2, which is going for outright payment of 1.8 million naira. The installment is 2 million naira, and you have to spread it for 3 months. And lastly, Mount Flourish Estate Phase 3 that has two sections. It's either you're going for Section A or B. Section A is selling for 2.5 million naira, while the installment is 2.8 million naira. And the Section B is selling for 2.2 million naira, and the installment is 2.5 million naira. And know that it's 3 months that you have to spread the balance.
6: Okay, lovely. Okay, so reiterate again, tell them about the days for inspection and if it's free.
10: Yeah, okay, for more inquiries, our inspection days is from Monday to Saturday, from 10 a.m. to 4 p.m. And it's free of charge. We'll be the ones to use our vehicle and carry you and show you where this fantastic land is. And for more inquiries, you can look us out at www.mountluxuryhomesltd.com.ng. That's our website. You see all our estate listed out there, so you can book your inspections from there.
6: Okay. What's the website again?
10: All right. www.mountluxuryhomesltd.com.ng.

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1: Okay, lovely. Thank you so much, Harrison, for stopping by. Hope to see you more. Thank you very much.
0: All right, thank you.
1: Good morning, and stay close. 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We are the station that plays every song you know. So reach out to Harrison, have a conversation with them. I'll give you some more seconds to call your numbers and your address.
0: All right, our number is 0808-414-6285. 0808-414-6285. Our second number is 0913-238-2724. 0913-238-2724. And our office is located at number 120 Airport Road, River State, Port Harcourt.
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1: 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And of course, the front speech news review and analysis starts now. And this is me. I'm sitting here. I'm Dr. Alex. Good morning.

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5: 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This message is brought to you by Classic FM.

0: From the Sahel region down to the hills of the plateau, we gaze on the River Niger and River Benue as they meet at the confluent state of Kogi to stream down to River Delta. We are a people of diverse views, multiplicity of languages, with one vision and one soul. The green, white, green beats in our hearts, despite all odds. Despite the fratricidal civil war, we still keep on going with one Nigeria. We are one nation bound in freedom. A nation flowing with milk and honey. An enormous wealth of resources, which makes us stand proud as the unbeatable giant of Africa. Nigeria, my beloved country. Niger, we are classically unbeatable. The future is you and me.
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2: 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Ensure to speak up and report any case you encounter. 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

Classic FM 91.1, the station that plays every song you know. Thank you for being there and for listening. We appreciate the fact that you're there. We appreciate the fact that you're listening. Every weekday, Monday through to Friday, we take a look at the big stories on our various newspapers. And we urge you to be a part of the conversation. 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

0: 0800-222-9111. In a bit, it will go up on Facebook, so you can join the Facebook platform if you want to. We get to tell you when it's up so that you can join in there. Okay, so stay close. Let's go on this break. We return. We get into the conversation real time.
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0: So we start with the first story here, and of course, for some time now, we have been taking a look at this newspaper that has been our first newspaper for the morning for quite a while now, and that is the Leadership newspaper. We will manage Wike and Governor's face-off through dialogue and maturity. We will manage Wike and Governor's face-off through dialogue and maturity. You know, it's actually for the governors, I think it's a concern that they have. If all parties involved can come to the table, sit down and have the conversation, I think there is nothing impossible for them not to handle. Yeah, they all have their personal interest. What you're hearing here is basically a case of personal interest. Sorry, I'm a little under the weather. Forgive me, I'm a little under the weather. You know, so I will be talking the way I am. I'm talking right now. Okay, so it's a bit of personal interest. That's what it is, you know. So if they can sit down and say, okay, do you know what? This is where my limits are. This is what I am doing. I do not have a business with you regarding this and that, you know, and all of those. I think they'll be able to sort themselves out. So it's possible for them to sort out. It's possible for them to have that conversation, you know, for them to move on and deliver on whoever they want to deliver on. But if they have to do it, then they have to do it as soon as possible, because it's already breeding animosity between them. You know, some are saying this person is wicked. As fact, within this period, we've been able to hear some stuff that we've never heard before. Some things that we have thought about and asked questions, you know, especially regarding Hope Uzodinma's, what did he call it? The way he became the governor, from the position he was to another position. And so many of us did question it and asked and said, is it possible that that could happen? The second person did not get it. The third person did not get it. It's off to the fourth person. What happened? And you know, in our country, the way the law is, when it gets to the Supreme Court, and once the Supreme Court rules, everybody believes that they've actually looked at it clearly and said, no, this is the right way to go. And then when we now heard from Wike making same assertion about Uzodinma, we started understanding that truly there might be a source of concern. And you know, the interesting thing, I've been expecting that maybe the courts would have spoken about it, MBA maybe, NJC maybe. But the interesting thing is, up until now, nobody has said anything. It's a big slap, you know, on the face of, or the faces of those who ruled on that, those who presided, the justices, the you know, those persons that were on it, who were in charge of that ruling. They by now should have been answering questions, because of course it's a big allegation. And what it does is that it makes Nigerians trust the system a little less more than they are even doing right now. Yeah, you understand? So as adults, they'll sit down, they have their personal interest. Politics is a personal interest. They should sit down and have their conversation. Atiku's subsidy plan will set Nigeria back 20 years. Tinubu support group warns. It's in their right to warn. That's TSG, Tinubu support group. It's in their right to warn. And of course, they've warned. Politics is about interest for everybody and for most of the persons who are involved. So if the people who believe in Atiku is saying that it's time for subsidy to return, those who do not believe in him, that are supporting the president, is saying, oh, please do not return subsidy. Some persons are asking the subsidy removal, how much has been, you know, how much they've gotten thus far? Because since you're not paying subsidy anymore, you're saving money. You're sharing it among states and the federal government. What are they using it for? Looking around, it looks like we had even better infrastructure before, compared to now. because we should be expecting more. But unfortunately, there are challenges around the country and we're not even seeing as much as we should see. So all of those questions will not make people to ask, is this subsidy removal really helping the people or hurting the people? I do not support the return of subsidy, but I will say this. I was listening to an economist sometime last week. I watched this economist on air on TV, and he made a lot of sense, and that made me start thinking about it differently. He said subsidy removal in of itself at first was a great idea. Now that you've been able to stabilize the economy, and we believe that you've been able to block the loopholes where you identified as the president for the leakage of the subsidy, what you would have done is now reinstate it, but being a watchdog over it now. Right? So you would have looked for ways to reinstate it. The only thing that they've done is to bring in monies, give conditional cash transfers. Those who even get the conditional cash transfers are saying it's not enough. Imagine giving you 30,000 for 30,000, 20,000 for how many months? What is he going to do? And conditional cash transfers only go to a certain person. It's actually even turned political that they've given it to some persons and some persons haven't benefited. And I've said it before. I said that people, you might not agree with me. People, they have the rural poor and the urban poor. Now, I think that people in the urban areas spend more than people in the rural areas. You might not agree with me. But I try to weigh the positions. And I said, okay, if you're living somewhere in the village, there are certain things you do not really pay for. Rent in Port Harcourt alone has gulped almost everything you've earned. If you do not have your own apartment, everything you earned, or you've earned for the month, except you earn very well. And we can count the percentage of persons, or look at the percentage of how many who earns very well. People are really, really suffering in Port Harcourt. Absolutely. Not just Port Harcourt, in the city centers across the country. So people are moving to these city centers because jobs are available there. And that's why we ask the questions. Okay, one would be, if these monies are coming in from the subsidy removal or they now have more money, why are they not expanding into the villages and try to bring development into these villages? People will move from the city centers to those villages and houses will start, creeping up there. And then the transport system works well. People will travel from these villages to the city center, decongesting the city center. And by then, if the city center is not congested, people will not have to raise the amount of money that rents are in Port Harcourt. Do you understand? Because why will I pay a 1.6, 1.7 million in certain locations, maybe like Iwofe, and then I can go and stay in somewhere around Bori and pay for a two-bedroom, maybe 500,000. And then the transport system from there to this place is really, really good. I look at it and I weigh the option. Oh, there's an education system there that is fair because the school there, run by the government-owned schools are good enough for my children. Oh, I can work here and we live there. That's lovely. People will relocate to those places. Oh, I might not need to work here, but there are little factories and stuff in that village. I can stay there, be employed, and work there. So, but, we as a people, we do not think. I think, after listening to that, to the economist, I think that truly the president needs to look at the return to subsidy or return of subsidy. But look at, if he has not looked at it already, I would be disappointed. I, for one, would have believed that by now he would have looked at it alongside his team. What were the ways this subsidy was being taken or her monies was, you know, were stolen at the said time. How were the subsidies paid on petrol going away in the wrong, you know, in the wrong way and going into the wrong hands through cross-border transportation? When you identify those mistakes, you block those mistakes, reintroduce the subsidy in a way that works. Anyways, as we always say, what do we know? Fresh $1.5 billion, fresh $1.5 billion loan accounts for fresh borrowings. Previous borrowings. Article tells Tinubu, you know, they said that they want to borrow $1.5 billion, and it's going, this $1.5 billion is going to be in three tranches. One is $500 million, the other $500 million, the other $500 million. So Atiku is saying, account for the one you've borrowed thus far. And I agree with Atiku. If we look around us, are we seeing the ones that we've borrowed so far? Thus far, look around you, are you seeing it? It surprises me that they are sharing more money. But while they are sharing more money amongst themselves, they are borrowing more. How? I do not understand. If you share more money, why not use the one you have to fix your home? Look at it. I am making more money. And instead, I will use the amount of money that I have and fix my home. I am making more money and I am borrowing more money. Does it make sense? I don't know if it's... Sometimes, except there is a sinister intention that I do not understand. Because imagine this, before you were working in a company, they were paying you 100,000 naira. And then you moved to another company, or you decided to double your hustle, and then you are earning 500,000 naira. That is how many percent? Over 400% increase. Right? Yeah. About 400% increase. So, you now earn more. You now decide that, okay, while I'm earning more, I'm doing all of the other things I'm doing, I will borrow more. And I'll be repaying over the years. Does it make sense? Why not I use what I have already to use in developing my place and meeting my needs? Listen, the reasons we are not being able to do this is because of the budget padding, humongous amount of money that has been padded in our budgets, where certain ministries are doing what they are not supposed to do, buying ambulance when they are not supposed to buy ambulance. They are concerned with affairs that are not, you know, like foreign affairs, but they're doing street lights. They're installing street lights. And so many other anomalies that we did see. That is why the monies that we have will not be enough, because we will budget more than we will spend. We'll budget trillions and trillions of naira because people are stealing us dry. People are stealing us dry. Not because what we have cannot take care of us, but because people somewhere are stealing us dry. That is it. That is why we keep borrowing. And then we borrow and we consume. We borrow and we use it for political. Look at it. Humanitarian Affairs Ministry. Part of the money that they are borrowing goes to Humanitarian Affairs Ministry. The conditional cash transfer. Is that not where Beta Edu was? And the other one, the other lady, isn't it? So it means that we borrow, give it to people to thief. The one that fed children during COVID while they were at home, and other loopholes that we've seen across the budgets. Anyways, they've told us that... who said it the other time? That they don't need to give us accounts. Yes. Is it the minister? Yes, our minister said they don't need to give us accounts of what they borrowed. So, am I surprised? No. It's just the temerity the strong-heartedness to say, we don't need to give you an account. And they said it and everybody has gone home. Of course, who is going to beat them? Nobody. Who will flog them? Nobody. Who will come there to question? Nobody. They are in charge. CSOs urge EFCC to investigate allegations against Atiku. CSOs, I think that this call is very good. But while you are saying investigate Atiku over the allegations leveled against Atiku, how many CSOs have woken up strongly, just a few, and said investigate other persons that allegations have come against who are working in this government now and have worked in the previous governments? How many of you? Is it a thing of convenience? Oh, investigate Alhaji Atiku Abubakar. Why not investigate other persons too? You will call EFCC and say, investigate every other person. Anybody who has taken from us, investigate all of them. Should they investigate A and leave B? No. They will investigate A, investigate B, investigate C, investigate everybody. Anyways, CSOs have called. They've urged EFCC to investigate allegations against Alhaji Atiku Abubakar. We'll be right back after this break. Then we'll take a look at more stories that are on the Leadership newspaper. This is Classic FM.
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4: 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And by the way, it's up on Facebook. So you can head on to Facebook, check out their stories, and then drop your thoughts as we have them. Tinubu's working vacation not known to law. Some senior lawyers have said, senior advocates of Nigeria, some of them, they've come out to say Tinubu's working vacation not known to law. So if it is not known to law, you see, when we keep disregarding this noble profession, when we keep disregarding it, we keep having people who are using our noble profession to play. We are joking with what we have. You see, as lawyers, I would have been expecting we protect what we have with our lives. When we allow politicians bastardize what we have, when you allow people that are not in our profession bastardize what we have, then what do you expect? At the end of the day, they will protect their own profession, but they will useless your own profession and call it rubbish. I've been expecting lawyers to wake up and say, no, you can't do that. The president is an accountant, so he said. So as an accountant, the law, the president will explain the law to you. If the people around you cannot explain the law to you or not telling you the truth, just like Bajabia Amila said the other day, that he has never questioned the decisions of the president, despite being, you know, having a different political ideology. So even if the people refuse to tell the president the truth, you tell the president, sir, we know you are the president, the commander-in-chief of the armed forces. We know that as a profession, you are an accountant. You know, so, but in all of these, let's explain the law to you. And we want you to respect our profession. And they would explain. And someone who should do that is the chief judge and the attorney general. Those are the people who should explain to the president. Right? The legal stance. What it stands for. And some persons in the assembly who are lawyers should also explain the implications to him if he does not know. I will protect my profession. I did not go to school to be rubbished. I did not go through the four walls of a higher institution to have it rubbished. I will protect my profession. I'll protect it like my life depends on it, because truly my life depends on it. Anyways, some SANs have come up to say that Tinubu's working vacation isn't known to the law. Okay, so for some other persons listening, what do you think? Share with me your thoughts. People who are the law are saying that according to the law, our holy grail, our own gronum, that it is not known to the law. Shettima woos Nigerians in the U.S. to support Tinubu's reforms. Shettima woos Nigerians in the U.S. to support Tinubu's reforms. 2027 will be decided by people, not money bags. Makinde saying, we'll come back to this because we heard from Dave Umahi. And I will play the audio here. I'll play the audio so that you get to hear from Dave Umahi what he said. But Makinde is saying that 2027 will be decided by people, not money bags. Obi Kwankwaso promised security and education in Sokoto. Okay, we're waiting for the campaign to come so that you get to know what you want to offer. Bronu Khan seeks rescue of 78 school children. Bronu Christian Association of Nigeria seeks rescue of 78 school children. Our president is on vacation. The other day, we heard from the defense minister telling us what could happen and what's not, giving us all the other silly advices he was giving to us. There are now more politicians than being who they've been appointed to be. 78 children. They spent over 130 days. Over 130 days in the hands of these kidnappers, of these terrorists. And you are telling me that their duties are still their duties? They've not done well in their duties. Absolutely not. And as I always say, ask yourself, if your child has been kidnapped, if your child has been taken away for 100 days, how will you sleep? And the former First Lady's voice, there is God. And you see, I do not say certain prayers, but I've said it. If you look at something that is good and say it is bad, and if you look at something that is bad and say it is good, may nature pay you in the same coin. If you look at something that is bad and say it is good, if you look at something good and say it is bad, in whatever divide you are, may nature pay you in the same coin. That you've seen that is good and you are saying, no, it is bad because of politics, may nature pay you in that coin. That is good, you are saying it's bad because you want to politicize it, you receive same coin when it gets to your time. And for those who have said that these school children, oh, they are doing this and they are that, you see that glaringly this is bad, what you will not allow happen to your own child, may nature pay you in the same coin. As a parent, I know how much, I know what it means to me. They are like everything I have. When I speak about these children, I speak about it passionately because I am a father. I am a father. I know how it feels when my kids are not feeling fine. I worry. It's a concern to me. Talk less of my kids are not, they are not around me. Not because they went on holiday. Not because they went on holiday, but they've been taken. And then because of politics, you'd want to play. May nature remember you. May nature also remind you of this. Certain times, keep politics aside and say things the way it should be. Imagine your child has been kidnapped and they've spent in the hands of terrorists over 130 days. You do not know where they sleep. You do not know what they eat. You do not know if your child is alive. You do not know where they are. You do not know if cold. You do not know anything. If they are cold, you do not know. Imagine as a parent, I wake up at night, I cover my kids, I want to wake them up to. Imagine that. When I'm cold, I feel, oh, I am cold. And I think that my child might be cold too. Now, they are not there for me to cover them. Imagine that. And because of politics, I am blinded to it. We failed these children. We have failed them. Their only crime is to be Nigerians. Their only crime is to be born into this country called Nigeria. That's the only crime they've committed. 100 million naira. Oh, rather, 200 million naira. Attempt to re-abduct escaped local government chairman fails. 75 kidnapped in Zamfara. You remember the local government chairman that I told you that was kidnapped at some point? And then his family paid 200 million naira and they were rescued. No, they were not rescued, they escaped. After paying 200 million naira, the kidnapper said they need additional 200 million naira to make it 400 million. Luckily, the chairman escaped. They tried to re-kidnap the chairman. They tried again. While that is happening, they kidnapped 75 people. That is why the other one, was it in Niger State, that they said they kidnapped 700 persons. I was like, 700? 1, 2, 3, 4, 5, 6, 7, 8, 9, 10, 100, 200, 300. 400, 500, 600, 700, in this country, pack them like that. Okay, good morning to us. How bandits abducted 40 farmers in Niger State demand 100 million naira. Let's continue in the way we are doing. Delta Police arrest education commissioner. Three orders over deputy director's death. You know, the interesting thing is that this commissioner is denying. He said, I read the story, he said he was not involved, that it was even the man that was trying to charge at him, saying, I will kill you, I will do this today, you know. And then he tried tearing his clothes before some person started beating him. You were there. You did not tell them, stop, don't do that again. No, you were there. Invariably, you supervised the beating. That's what, you know, you do not know the implication of certain things you do. You did not caution them. Because they were angry, or maybe you're saying that he pounced on you and did certain things. You did not caution them. Then you supervised the beating. And the funny thing is, this man is a PhD holder. Meaning he went to the four walls of a higher institution. And I believe he passed through school. School should have passed through him. See, immediately you go to school and you have your first degree, I believe that your orientation should change. I believe that your approach to life and things and work and ethics should change. But it looks like we only go there to acquire certificates and not certificates. We acquire certificates and not certificates. Because certificate should also teach you that you know your profession, and beyond just knowing your profession, you acquire morals. But no, certificate, no certificate. Good morning to us. Federal government issues fresh flood alert to 27 states and the FCT. You see what flood is doing, right? Oh yes, flood is now flooding us everywhere. Flood is flooding everybody. People, I heard around Rumuekini that people have even moved out of those places. Around Peter Deli, some areas like that, people have moved out. Oh, yeah. Okay. Sometimes this particular one might be natural because, of course, the heavy rainfall has been there. But always, they give us these warnings. Every single time, warnings comes here, there, and there. But no. What do we do? We do not take these warnings. We do not prepare. We are only reactive rather than proactive. They sell swamps. They sell water channels. Yeah, you point there. From there to there, they don't sell. They go to Sanfield Canal, you know, swampy areas. They Sanfield everywhere that they sell. They don't even sell water. On top of water, I met someone the other day. He said, even that water na person land. I say, eh? He said, yes, Alex. Talk to Alex. This water is someone's land. When it's time, we'll deliver it the way we want to deliver it. That's the way I went to Obumna Bali. Yes, the down near Old Time Faith. There's a church called Old Time Faith. Down that, you know, way. Down there, I saw that they are already sand-filling it. There's a way you connect it to old GRE. And there's some feeling it. Let's some feel everywhere. Let's sell everywhere. When everywhere has been taken over by flood, we'll live in the sky. We'll become tortoise and then take wings and fly to the sky. No problems. Floods. Predicted. Disasters not prevented. That's another headline there. McCurdy flood. Residents narrate how 9-hour rainfall submerged their houses. Some places they said it's a 12-hour rainfall. While humans are drowning, birds, animals are also being killed. Flood kills 1,400 birds, destroys palm oil mill in Edo community. Nation newspaper, APC opens peace moves in Oyo, Osun, Kwara, Benue, and Niger State. And I'm not surprised because when

So APC is not about, oh, come, you want to be, come. Hey, come, come and join us. You want to join? Join us. You want to join? You too, join us. Oh, you too, join. Let's become the largest political party in Africa. Just like PDP was saying then. Largest political party in Africa. They have become largest with different ideology. You have ideology that is thinking like a kangaroo. You have ideology that is thinking like a malu, thinking like a lion, thinking like an elephant. All, imagine us together here without the same ideology. All we want is just win election, get in there and do what we want to do. The party's ethos, we have failed to follow it. There's an ethics. There's a principle guiding the political party. We failed to follow it. Or the social club will now come together. And this one is thinking, oh, Mr. A is thinking like a chicken. Mr. B is thinking like a sheep. Mr. D is thinking like a goat. The other one is thinking like a cow. And then we'll all put our thinking together. Why won't we have problem? Because the ideologies are different. We are only there for one purpose, and it is to win elections and go home. See, anybody wearing your t-shirt is your person. Yes. Oh, see, if you see anybody holding a chaplet, automatically you should believe that that person is a Catholic. Isn't it? Let's look at, let's look at Salvation Ministries. You see that they have their t-shirts that they wear of, what do they call it? The yearly program, Glory Reign. Yeah. If you see anybody wearing it, you believe that this person is a member of Salvation Ministries. If you see anybody wearing that looks like apron, that jacket, you believe that is green. You believe that the person, lemon green, you believe the person is chosen. Yeah. So if the person misbehaves, you just believe that this person is a member. Now they are member. When he be saying, I dash the person they close to. I buy, give you. I buy chaplet, give you. Eh, you don't know the value. You do not know what you are professing. You do not know. You just want to belong. Anyways, just like I say, what do I know? Federal government agency unlocks 46.95 billion naira loans for 67,512 Nigerians. What they mean is that they want us to have credit facility where you buy on credit and then you repay small. If they can give us this loan, why they not use this loan take fix our place? And then maybe they repay themselves. My plans for Nigeria. Allied People's Movement presidential candidate Makinde says, if you want to know his plan, you can pick up the Nation newspaper. Abejide, you remember Abejide of the ADC before and then moved to the APC? Yes, Abejide, Kogi State now. Abejide unveils plan to empower 1 million Yoruba residents in Kano for Tinubu's re-election. Okay, hope you have also empowered 1 million Kogi people. Because what we get now, people where they do eye service. You left Kogi State and crossed. Anyways, they'll say K na K. It does not matter the place. There is K and there is O somewhere at the end. So it's the same thing. You left Kogi, went to Kano. You want to empower 1 million people in Kano. You said they are Yorubas. You want to empower 1 million Yorubas in Kano State. You left 1 million people in Kogi State. It make any sense? Sometimes now they think we do not something. Atiku backs higher minimum wage. Remember, Sowore has been on it saying that the least should be 500,000 naira. Tinubu, APC, INEC urge court to reject Atiku's request to amend eligibility suit. If you're interested, you can pick it up. Prioritize Tinubu's mandate. Build peace with APC governors. Party chieftain urges Wike. Wike go gree. Okay. Punch newspaper. 3 Nigerians killed in South Africa within 4 days. Who again is our minister? And rather, not our minister, our ambassador designate to South Africa. Concurrently, Lesotho and Swatini are also in it. It is FFK. Femi, Fani, Kayode. Yes.
He's our ambassador designate to South Africa. And we never hear anything from him. He can only speak big, big English. Okay, good morning, sir. And what exactly are you still doing in South Africa? You listening to me that have someone there. What are you still doing there? What exactly? Did they plant your placenta in South Africa? Were you born there? Your children might be born there. Yes, but you, were you born there? Okay, wait until they kill you. Gunmen kill 3 women in Plateau mine attack that happened in Plateau State. Federal government releases final approved textbooks for 2026 to 2028 academic sessions. You can pick up that to read. It's on the Punch newspaper. Why Nigerians should stop boiling eggs and rice together. You want our gas to finish, Abi? When we can just boil everything at once and forget it. I am guilty of this. So experts are saying that when you boil eggs and rice together in the same pot, it creates a high risk of cross-contamination from harmful pathogens like Salmonella and E. coli. Aha. Because porous eggshells can harbor bacteria that are absorbed by expanding rice grains during cooking. So they're advising you, stop doing that. Hey, gas is 1-3, oh, gas is 1-5. How do we do it? Anyways, the word is enough for the wise. I've learned. Thank you, experts. Floods ravage Osun communities, destroy bridge and property. Gombe 2027, Bantami, Gari, and others enter fresh PDP ticket battle. 2027, Makinde says APM can reset Nigeria in 4 years. Ex-ADC candidates defect to APC as Yilwada says subsidy return will cripple North. You see, certain times, let's be careful of what we say. So it will cripple North, but it won't cripple South. Okay, fine. If it cripples the North and it doesn't cripple the South, it means that if I am from the North, I will tell you, it means that the people who are representing us have failed us. Because it means that they've continuously decided to impoverish us. If the South is doing better and the North is not doing as much as the South, remember, the North has more natural resources than the South. Yes. Go and do your research. I've said it always here. The North has more natural resources than the South. As fact, they have good land. All this, imagine, they are the food basket of the country. The North. The North feeds Nigeria. So they have food. They have natural resources. They have the lands. We here, we are doing Pamangolo. Let's keep playing. We have to take your reactions now, but Premium Times newspaper, Showore's AAC sues Tinubu others over failure to transfer power to Shettima. Why Peter Obi doesn't deserve praise despite saving $150 million, Anambra government is saying. I do not need to dwell on this. I spoke about it yesterday. I said that if I saved $150 million and you say that I'm owing, why not take money from the one I have saved and use it to pay the one that I'm owing? But Anambra State government is saying Peter Obi does not deserve any praise, even though he saved $150 million. Okay. What records show about Anambra debt under Peter Obi amid government's $123.7 million claim? Okay, I do not have the time, but you can read the Premium Times there. So let's assume $123.7 million was the money that the government said they are owing. But you have $150 million. So if you pay all the debt at once, how much will remain? $22.7 million. Is that not profit? Okay. Fishermen decry, that's what they want to write. Fishermen decry declining catches, polluted waters, disappearing mangroves in Cross River State. The Sun newspaper now.
2027 general election will be peaceful and free of violence, IGP Disu is saying. I have over 5,000 billionaire friends. Money will not be a problem. Dave Umahi assures voters ahead of the upcoming elections. I have 5,000 billionaire friends. Money will not be a problem. Dave Umahi assures voters. Okay, you have 5,000 billionaire friends. And out of the 5,000 billionaire friends, your 5,000 billionaire friends have not been able to transform 5,000 Nigerians. If each of them decide, I am going to give 1 million naira. But it has come to elections. You now know you have 5,000 billionaire friends.

Okay, so nice conversation there. You have 5,000 billionaire friends. Over 5,000 of them. Money will not be a problem. How much of the lives of people in Edboy have you transformed? How many have you said we will empower 5,000 people? Each of you, my billionaire friends, will give me 1 million naira each. I want to transform the lives of 5,000 Edboyans. But it has come to election. You now know that you have 5,000 billionaire friends, so that you now share 5,500 naira, 5,000 naira. Chai. Anyways, make people, they chop their destiny. Some of the ones that I've taken, I won't take it again. Voting Atiku and Obi will worsen poverty in the north. Yulwada says, if you vote Atiku and Obi, it will worsen poverty in the north. Okay. Bandits kill one, kidnap seven in Kaduna and Niger State. Budget insertions, that budget padding. Bagudu, Akpabio, budget demand deeper scrutiny. Okay. Amupeton admits INEC faces trust deficit and voter apathy. I'm glad he's now understanding this, and that is true. Court physics October 13 for Atiku. ADC bid to amend suit against Tinubu's eligibility. CBN urges Nigerians to handle Naira with care. Laments high replacement cost. I gave money to a driver. I brought it out from my wallet, gave to him. He squeezed it and I said, no, sir, it's not proper. Give respect or pay respect to our Naira. It's not proper. You take money, you squeeze it. You take money, you squeeze it. It's not proper. You know, so look at it. Kanu family, that's Nnamdi Kanu family, ask NJC to probe Justice Omotosho over conviction under repealed terrorism law. Abia North 2027, APC chieftain rallies support for Tinubu and Benjamin Kalu in Isukwato 2027. Abia stakeholders drum support for Oti's re-election. Police recover 28 human skulls and bones from Abia Forest, arrest for over baby trafficking. Chimamanda asks court to dismiss hospital suit seeking to dismiss hospital suit seeking to halt inquest into son's death. I also heard

court sentences man to death over 2023 kidnapping and killing of three in Sokoto. DSS arraigns four suspected IPOB members of killing operative. Number of multi-millionaires in a party won't determine 2027 elections, Makinde says. Tinubu must go movement says it reflects collective determination to rescue Nigeria, Atiku is saying. Tinubu was hospitalized in France, Sowore alleges on the Daily Post newspaper. Construction work to begin on Ogun deep sea port in November. The Ogun deep sea port construction work will be beginning, will be starting in November. Governor Abiodun is saying they said they will upgrade our own, so let's wait. Police sergeant killed after being dragged under vehicle in Lagos. I wish I have the time, I would have spoken about this so much. The Vanguard newspaper, there is a lot of other stories there. You can pick it up to read. There is no time, but Atiku is saying on the Vanguard, I will not be an absentee president. ADC campaign tells Tinubu that Atiku will not be an absentee president. 2 weeks after, kidnapped Zamfara imams yet to be released. You know Zamfara Imam, right? The one that, those ones that went to do prayers, that Yari invited to do prayers and they were kidnapped. Yeah, the six imams, they are still in the kidnapper's den. 2 weeks after. 0802-4000-911. Okay, so let's start taking your reactions via WhatsApp. We start with this one. Victor Kitoye Rufus, good morning. You said on the statement of the president support group on subsidy return, bringing back subsidy will take us back 20 years. People think that subsidy income is static. Subsidizing petrol is very elastic because the price of crude fluctuates at different times. And so the subsidy increases. Blocking loopholes in the program would not stop the leakages because of the price of crude could rise to wipe out whatever gains would have benefited. Victor Kitoye Rufus, you said on the government's plan to borrow from the World Bank, our budget and revenues too small for the size of the country. Even though the revenue has risen, it is still low for the size of Nigerian economy. We need to borrow while we continue to drive revenue mobilization. We need to borrow in order to stabilize the economy for now and the future. On the president working leave, some lawyers, not lawyers, senior advocates, Mr. Victor Kitoye Rufus, senior advocates, not lawyers. You said they are saying that it is not known to law. They should go to court to test the constitution for clarity. Victor Kitoye Rufus, you said. You also said, Dr. Alex, you are swearing on radio. On the kidnapped Bronu students, while we continue to ask for the release and rescue of the children, the children were not kidnapped and kept for government to go and pick them up. Even if you have resources buried underground, if it's not mined, it is not a value to the state. So resources does not translate to wealth. Mr. Victor Kitoye Rufus, if you believe that what I said is swearing on radio, then congratulations to you, and so be it. We have regulators, and my regulators know which is swearing and not. And I say it again. If anyone who is a parent believes that what has happened in Bronu is okay, may that also happen to them. May nature remember them. If anyone who is listening now that knows that children are in cold, children have been kidnapped over 130 days and believes it is right, if you call that swearing, may the law of nature remember them. May it remember them. May it remember anyone who believes that it is right. May the law of nature, and I repeat, that is what I said. The off-air recordings are there. May the law of nature remember them, whoever it is. As parents, we protect our children everywhere. So if you think, Victor Kitoye Rufus, that this I have said is wrong, because I said, may the law of nature remember anyone who thinks that what is good is bad. Remember I said it. What is good is bad because of politics. You see what is good and you're saying, oh, it is bad because of politics. May the law of nature remember you. If you think that what is bad is good because of politics, may the law of nature also remember you. Good morning. I am a parent and I know how it feels. 130 days. Over 130 days. Good morning. Good morning to you too. You say you pray the gods of the land run the lives of those

0: coming out to defend the manipulative techniques of different administrations and using that they are using to run Nigeria to ruin the lives of people. Okay, he said, if with these depressing stories you read every day doesn't get to any human being in Nigeria and gets them disturbed because they are being paid with a plate of, no, such individual needs spiritual, psychological, mental and physical evaluation. They are damned and their path in the beyond. Okay, thank you, Osaze Esosa. Thank you for your message via WhatsApp. I had to not read everything you've written.
1: Good morning, Dr. Alex.
0: Good morning, okay, well, good morning. Go ahead, please.
1: Oh, my dear brother, okay, my brother, okay?
0: Yes, please.
1: Please, I want you to help me to tell Minister of Work that what we ask APC is to show us what they have done to Nigeria. Not to tell us how many millionaires that is spent. Is this what is in the lose our campaign? Is that campaign? That is not campaign. Let them tell us what they have done to Nigeria that will convince Nigeria to vote for this issue again. Come to future with heaven. Listen. And another thing I want to say is that I want to tell our judiciary. If they like, they should sit up. If they don't like, they should sit up. Politicians are making caricature of them. Using their

0: good morning.
1: Okay, good morning. Good morning, Dr. Alex. No employee disobeys his or our guy. Even you, Alex, can't question your director's instructions. No. Ask. See, I have someone I report to, and even here, and they know. I will, listen, I am not disrespectful. He listens. They listen. I will tell you the truth. I will tell you how it is. I am not questioning you, right? But I am telling you the truth. I will not say it behind you. I have said it. When you come around, ask my people, they will tell you. Even my boss. When we have a conversation about certain things, when I'm replying the mail, I will reply it respectfully and give you reasons. And I will tell you, like, I will tell you. And you will know that what I'm trying to tell you is me questioning your thoughts. And you see, what people fail to understand is there is a way to pass a message without passing a message, you know, without insulting people. You do not have to tell people you are stupid. Oh, the information you've brought is wrong, is dirty, is bad. You do not have to do that. That's not the way to do it. You do not pass a message by insulting people. You do not. Anyways, you said God answered Mrs. Goodluck Jonathan's prayer. All those who served in Buhari's administration and this current administration collectively planned. Okay, I do not know. Don't say what you don't know, please. Talking about the Bronu students. Then, just to discredit Jonathan's administration, today it has backfired. You're right, Alex. Everyone must reap what they sow. Kilo there. Okay, try and call back if you can. Emeka Monday, good morning, sir. But let me take this call first. Hi, good morning. Classic FM. Good morning, sir. Thank you for joining. Go ahead, please. Oh, great, great. Go ahead, please.
2: Hello?
1: I'm listening to you. The way thing David Umahi talk, now the right way to follow.
2: Yeah,
1: I don't. Now you need to talk now, so you tell me what you think.
2: Okay.
1: Thank you so much, and thank you for joining us from Akwa Ibom State. Dr. Alex, it is quite unfortunate that NIMET can only predict flooding but cannot take concrete steps to prevent the associated disasters. Dr. Alex, the flooding in the Port Harcourt metropolis is caused by those who control River State. They have built on waterways, allocated canals and major drainage channels to their cronies and political godfathers for houses and business premises. Those in power lack the political will to demolish these structures for fear of being removed from office by the powers that be. To God be the glory, the rain does not fall on the roof alone. Those who supported these wrongs now are also reaping what they sowed. Emi Okan Monday, thank you for joining us there. Hi, good morning, Classic FM.
2: Good morning, sir.
1: Good morning,
2: Doctor,
1: sir.
2: Doctor, how are you?
1: I'm doing well, sir. Thank you for joining us. Go ahead, please.
2: Yes, this is John Okokota calling you from Ahoga.
1: Yes, please. Go ahead, please.
2: Yes, Omahi, he always like to make new friends because I have 10 million years. Friends, they have nothing to do with this politics now. Where are those millionaires before? When the people are dying at adjacent poverty. In better time, he said that it's not a yet time for Ibo to make a president. I'm even challenging him. When is it time for Ibo to go for president? Let him come out. I will contest with him and win him. Yes, John.
1: Okay.
2: So, they are the people ruling this country. They said they hired how many media to come and testify the Tinubu job.
1: Okay, we're going to go now, sir. Thank you, sir. Okay, thank you, sir. Perez Brasibe, joining us from the U.S., says the claims by both Obi and Atiku on their renewed positions on the so-called fuel subsidy goes a long way to show that these politicians do not have any economic plan for the country if elected into office, as all of them, including President Tinubu, are embarking on a try-your-luck policy for the country. It's even more preposterous, that the federal government, after claiming to have saved a lot of money, which is allegedly been shared among states is junketing the globe on a borrowing spree with a quest for $1.5 billion. Atiku on his part should stop painting himself like the savior sent to redeem Nigeria and explain to us how him and Obasanjo further plunged this country in a debt of $3.65 billion at the end of their administration in 2007. Anybody expecting different from this current crop of politicians should wake up from their slumber and face reality. Okay, thank you very much for your time. Chima Obani, you said, I say a big amen to your prayers to all the enemies of Nigeria. Nature shall always pay them in their own coin. Three Nigerians killed in South Africa in 4 days. This should also serve as a warning to Nigerians over there to come back home, okay? Now or never. It's not even right to boil egg and rice together. Okay, your opinion, Tinubu's prolonged working leave is an aberration of the law, but it behoves on the CGN and the Attorney General to do the needful. Okay, Chima Obani there, we have to run. There is an interview at 9:20, and then we also have the headline news coming up soon. But let me take this call first. Hi, good morning, Classic FM.
0: Good morning, doctor.
1: Good morning, sir. Thank you so much for coming on air. Go ahead, please.
0: Thank you. I'm Jay calling from Oyibo.
1: Okay, great having you, Jay.
0: You know, I think from everything you talk about blaming the government, and relating to the fraud markup going on now,
1: okay.
0: It's everywhere. Now, when was the last time we came out from our compounds to clean the drainages, the gutters? When was the last time we talked about damages or issues being very well and disposed them appropriately? When was the last time we stopped flushing our sanitary pads and everything through the toilet or pouring them just into the sewage areas? All these things contribute to flood eventually. They're all build up. So when some people keep calling the government and blaming them every time, you also that individuals will have their own part to play. Truly. That's my contribution.
1: Thank you so much, Jay. Okay, Genesis, you said, Alex, the way you are saying sometimes, I just believed you are a supporter of P2B. Genesis, and whoever is listening, you are entitled to your opinion. You can believe anything you want to believe. You will not come and flog me. You will not come and, if you like, believe that I am a supporter of DRU Congo president. If you believe, you decide I am a supporter of whoever you want to believe, it is your opinion. I do not care. Do you understand? And I say it loud and clear. I do not care. When this government does well and I praise them, I am not a supporter of Tinubu when I praise them. When Atiku brings up information and I say, I think it's a great idea, I do not become a supporter of Atiku. When I hear of P2B's own and I say, this is what I know, you say, you are not a supporter of P2B. Listen, and whoever cares, as I said it before, if you like, you listen to my show. If you like, don't listen to my show. You can go home. There are 170 million radio stations around the world. When you listen, finish, you can listen to any other show. You know, basically, that is what it is. You know, so I'm not going to say much. Good morning to us. I have 5,000 billionaire friends. Money is not a problem, Omari. What the Minister of Works is saying? Why is he boasting of billionaires? What is he planning with them, you said? Okay, I hope he's not planning to use them for 2027. Okay, there's something you said. I wouldn't want to take it. Debom, you said, greetings to you, Alex. Politicians are something else. The flood in River State is now something to give concerns about. Okay, unfortunately, we have to run. The conversations, we have a lot of conversations here, a lot of reactions here. Thank you, those who are joining for the first time. Thank you, Mr. Victor Kitoyo Rufus. I saw your message. I'll read it a bit later. Thank you, Promise Mojiku. You said, the time is now. Everyone should get their PVC. Okay. Thank you, Mojiku Promise. Thank you, Kali Elijah Agu. Thank you, King Ben. Unfortunately, because of time, I can't take it, but I acknowledge your time. Ezechima, thank you. But I have to make way now for the headline news. Jimmy's here to take over. Hi, Jimmy. Good morning.
3: Good morning.
1: It's a tight time for us, but hopefully we'll get to get back when all these... We need money, and I know we need money. Let's go. Thank you.
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3: 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Headline News.

0: In the news, Vice President Kashim Shettima says Nigeria will stand for equity, justice and fairness in supporting candidates seeking the position of Secretary General of the United Nations. According to a statement yesterday by his media aide, Stanley Nkwacha, Shettima stated this during a meeting with the Costa Rican candidate for the position, Rebecca Greenspan, shortly before his return to Nigeria from New York, United States. Meanwhile, the African Action Congress, AAC, has sued President Bola Ahmed Tinubu at the Federal High Court in Abuja over his alleged failure to transfer power to Vice President Kashim Shettima after traveling to Europe on August 30, 2026. The suit names Tinubu as the first defendant, followed by Attorney General of the Federation, Latif Fagbemi, Senate President Godswill Akpabio, House Speaker Abbas Tajuddin, and the National Assembly. Meanwhile, the Federal Ministry of Education has released the final list of approved textbooks for use in Nigerian schools for the 2026-2028 period. The ministry disclosed this in a statement yesterday by its Director of Press and Public Relations, Bariwo Falashade. The approved list covers textbooks for Primary 1, Primary 4, Junior Secondary School 1, and Senior Secondary School 1. In other news, the chairman of Eche Local Government Area, Honorable Chiman Joko, has offered temporary accommodation for four families displaced by flooding in Eneka, Obiakpo Local Government Area of Rivers State. Joko, in a statement, said the gesture was aimed at providing temporary shelter to families affected by the worsening flooding in the area. And now let's check out the foreign scene. France Prime Minister Sébastien Lecornu has warned that any escalation in the country's current wave of student protests will be irresponsible following the arrest of 164 people yesterday. The demonstrations, which began in Paris and have seen teenagers blockading their schools for days, stem from issues including overcrowding classes and teachers' shortages. And out to the world of sports, Rancher's B's technical advisor, Usman Abdullah, has blamed poor officiating for his team's draw against Rivers United. The Bees were held to a goalless draw by Rivers United in a match day 6 fixture at the Sani Abacha Stadium in Kanu on Monday. Abdullah believed that his players were denied penalties twice during the game. And now to the world of business, the Federal High Court in Abuja ordered directing the Nigerian Midstream and Downstream Petroleum Regulatory Authority to continue granting the renewing petroleum product import licenses has opened a fresh battle over fuel imports as domestic refining capacity expands. The ruling has put the court's decision in Abuja alongside a pending suit by Dangote Petroleum Refinery at the Federal High Court in Lagos, where the refinery is challenging the continued issuance and renewal of the petroleum product import licenses. And that's the headline news on Classic 91.1 FM. I am Jimmy. Funny, sir. Good morning.
1: 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Rivers, are you ready? The big one is coming to Port Harcourt, South, Nigeria. The Rivers Dialogue. Keynote speakers, Professor Joash Amubitan San, INEC Chairman, Nigeria. Malam Lanre Issa Onilu, Director General, National Orientation Agency, Abuja, Nigeria. Date, October 20th, 2026. Time, 9 a.m. The Rivers Dialogue. Anticipate. 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

0: Okay, so my runaway friend came around today. It's been a while. We actually had some time on radio. Hi, Adolphus. Good morning.
1: Good morning, Alex. Good morning, Port Harcourt. Good morning, River State.
0: Lovely. Great to see you, Adolphus, again. Okay, so Adolphus, let's have a conversation quickly. For those who are joining, they might not know that you are into education. They might have heard you before. So let's talk about your love for education first. So what have been your interest over the years?
1: I think growing up, we were coached, tutored, and mentored by our parents that education is the key. Though these days, the present trend gets it quick. It's affecting our own upbringing.
0: Yeah.
1: And I think the Gen Zs also came up with these lines to say education is a scam, which it is not. I think we are living testimonies, you, myself, we are living testimonies that education is a scam. There is nothing you want to do in life that does not need education.
0: Okay, so let's talk about Premium Privacy.
1: Okay.
0: A bit. You have been, Premium Privacy has been like family to us.
1: Yeah.
0: So that's why we're having this today, to talk about a few of what you've been doing. Premium Privacy will be 10 years.
1: This year.
0: This year. How has the journey been?
1: It has not been easy, but we thank God that we are still here and we are doing better. We are getting stronger and we are expanding.
0: So yes, that means you have graduates already in your
1: form? Yeah, yesterday we were in Uniport for their sign-out. So most of our students that gained admission some form 4 or 5 years ago, I think they signed out yesterday and were there.
0: Oh, interesting. Yeah. Okay. So what is Premium Privacy into?
1: Okay, you know, you asked me my love for education, and as a result of my love for education, I saw that there was a gap in the process of admission. You know, students writing JAMB year in, year out, and most of them cannot still gain admission as a result of anything. Maybe those applying for the universities are way more than the available universities, or they don't even know that there are alternatives, alternative ways of gaining admission. So I'm actually here to enlighten River State and Nigeria that JAMB is not the only way to gaining university admission. Writing JAMB is not the only. JAMB is in two ways. We have the JAMB UTME, the one we write every year for year one admission. There's another JAMB called JAMB Direct Entry. JAMB Direct Entry is a year two admission process. So most parents don't know, or most guidance, or even students don't know that we have JAMB Direct Entry, where you don't necessarily need to write JAMB. You just go to JAMB office, get JAMB Direct Entry form, fill it with the certificate you get from these programs, and you are given a year two admission. So Premium Privacy is an A-level school. We do A-level programs like IJMB and JUPEP. IJMB is Interim Joint Matriculation Board, moderated by Ahmadu Bello University. JUPEP is Joint University Preliminary Examination Board, moderated by UNILAG. These programs are introduced by the federal government to cushion the effects of admission. So you don't write JAMB year in, year out. Some students are even tired. Some have given up on admission, university, and all that. So we said there are better alternatives, there are better ways to gain an admission rather than writing JAMB year in, year out. So these programs are JAMB Direct Entry programs. You need the programs for a minimum of 10 months and a maximum of 1 year. And after the program, the certificate you get, either the IJMB or the JUPEP certificate, you take it to JAMB office, upload it to your direct entry portal, and Premium Privacy handles your admission process. So Premium Privacy is an A-level school. We do A-level programs that give students 200-level university admission without writing JAMB through JAMB Direct Entry into any university and any course of the candidate's choice.
0: For some persons who are parents now, they might be listening. And of course, I've seen it before where some persons are saying, oh, I'm not 16 yet, so I can't write JAMB. What happens? My daughter is 15. I don't want her to just stay at home for the next one.
1: In as much as the child will be 16 on or before June next year, the child is eligible. Now, the certificates also stay for as long as 3-4 years. So if the child is doing the program now and is not 16 yet next year, you can use it for the next 2-3 years.
0: Oh, okay.
1: Yes, it's still valid.
0: So they wouldn't even need to write JAMB again?
1: No. No, there's no need for JAMB.
0: So there's no exam?
1: No. The exam is going to be the IJMB or the JUPEP exam. For JAMB, there is no exam.
0: So after the 1 year program now, they take the certificate, upload it.
1: Okay, what happens is, by February next year, we are already over 100 already. By next year, February, we are going to take all our students to JAMB office to get JAMB direct entry form.
0: Okay.
1: Now, the IJMB exam will be coming up June next year.
0: Okay.
1: And when the exam is up June next year, after writing the exam, July, August, the results are out.
0: Okay.
1: By September, when you collect your results, just go and upload. So by September, all the students will be in year two, any university and any course of your choice. So Premium Privacy is behind Nitel, 14 railway close behind Nitel, D-Line. 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
0: Again.
1: 0706-786-6444. 0706-786-6444. So for those parents that didn't know that there are alternatives to gain admission, that JAMB, UTME is not the only way of gaining admission, we are here to enlighten you that for those that have written JAMB, maybe your cutoff is low, or you're unable to meet up with the post UTME, or you are expecting your name to come out because so many investors are releasing merit lists. You're expecting your name to come out and it's not out yet. Instead of putting your eggs in one basket, come to Premium Privacy, do these programs for a minimum of 10 months, and assuredly, by next year, you're going to be in year two, any university, and any course of your choice. You don't have anything to lose. Your mates might gain admission this year, year one. They're going to be in year two next year. You are doing the program to still meet them in year two next year. So you don't really get, there is no gap.
0: Okay, some of us, if we knew about this when I had my school challenge then, if we knew about this, I would have done it. I had to do NCE.
1: I did IJMB.
0: Oh, you did?
1: CAS, yes.
0: Oh, I did NCE. So imagine me how many years I spent doing NCE and then used the NCE certificate now to now go for, you know, year two. So imagine what it is actually.
1: Yeah.
0: Okay, for some persons who might be concerned, they stay far off.
1: Okay, we have hostel accommodation.
0: Okay.
1: Our hostel is conducive. We have constant light and security. Water, anything that will make the child comfortable to learn and achieve the purpose why the child is with us, it's provided. So we have hostel accommodation. We have people that came from Abuja, Akwa Ibom, Cross River, virtually all the states, they are in the hostel. Now, there are some parents that also want to say, yes, we stay close, but I don't want any distraction for my child. So I want the child to be in the hostel. We also have, so there is hostel accommodation and is safe and secured. Okay. Our fees can be paid in installments. According to Nigerian person, you need a tear pocket. But even at that, with the present very good economy we have, you know, we just had to make it payment and installment. So you can pay the fees and installment. For those that have written JAMB, we are not sure. For those that are seeking university admission, please, I advise, JAMB is not the only alternative. There are other better alternatives. Use IJMB or JUPEP to gain your most sought after admission. So come to Premium Privacy, 14 Railway Close, behind Nitel D-Line, drop at Garrison bus stop, walk down, or you call 0706-786-6444. 0706-786-6444. And Alex, before you ask me the authenticity, let me just go straight. Let me not stress you. Okay. Like I said, the authenticity, the federal government introduced it to cushion the effect of admission. Then it is also written in JAMB Roku, page 4, article 2.2, that IJMB and JUPEP are better alternatives to getting admission. Excuse me. So parents can check it out. Guardians can check it out. Students can check it out. Page 4, article 2.2, in your JAMB Roku, it is there. That instead of wasting time writing JAMB year in, year out, go do these programs for a minimum of 10 months and gain your most sorted admission.
0: Interesting. We'll get to hear more from Adolphus. Adolphus will come more. Adolphus, you're promising us?
1: Yes, right.
0: Okay, so, yes, so he's giving us assurance. As facts, for a couple of days from now on, we'll have conversations on this further. Yeah. Into when is the admission?
1: Admission is on for now. I think it's going to be until October. Okay. No deadline yet, but we feel between now and October, it should be rounding up.
0: Okay.
1: So for those who don't finish secondary school, you just finished your secondary school, you wrote WAEC, you wrote NECO, instead of you staying in the house, they say idle mind is devil's workshop. So instead of you staying in the house idle, come to Premium Privacy. Let us train your child the way the child ought to go. So bring the child by next year September, your child should be in year two, any university and any course of the student's choice. We are at 14 Railway Close behind Nintel, D-Line, stop at Gary's Inn, walk down, or you call 0706-786-444 and all your admission problems are solved.
0: Okay, so no problems. We get to talk more. As I've said, we would have him come more so that we have conversations further on this, so that we even have a little more time so that you can ask your questions. If you have your concerns, we can tackle these on air.
1: Yeah.
0: So that you can ask your questions on air during that period of time. Maybe the first 10 minutes, we use it to answer all your questions and concerns, and then use the remaining 5 minutes to say hello. So we'll get to talk with Adolphus more. Thank you, Adolphus, for coming around. Thank you. So Premium Privacy it is. Hi, beautiful lady. Hi. What's the name? Hi, Boma. Good morning, Boma. Okay, so I have a talk on health now. My doctor is outside. Dr. Ma, she's hearing me. Dr. Ma, yes, doctor is coming inside now. Life. Health is wealth, so they say. It's my life. Dr. Alban coming up next, and then we'll talk about health.
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0: 101.1, the station that plays every song you know, back to life. Life is important. Health is important. Wealth, they say. Yes, life is wealth, so they say. Wealth is life, so they say. But you know, if you do not have any of these, you might not understand the importance of your everyday living. You do not have wealth, you do not have life. But what about when we talk about contraception? Some days back, I think on the 26th of September, was the World Contraception Day. Which of them, Dr. Ba?
1: It's Contraception Day.
0: Contraception Day. And World Contraception Day is a day that has been kept aside every year to talk about the need for family planning. They say if you plan to fail, you have failed to plan. Or you fail to plan, you have planned to fail. So today we'll get to talk about this. And of course, you know, Dr. Diana, our own person. Thank you so much for always coming around. Dr. Diana Babo, she is the state health educator with the River State Primary Healthcare Management Board. I was looking at our conversation. I never knew that. I've known Dr. Diana for almost about 5 years plus now. Since 2021. Yes. This is our relationship. Don't go long. Yes. How are you, ma?
1: I'm fine, thank you. Good morning, Alex. Good morning to all our listeners.
0: Thank you so much, ma. Thank you. And our nurse, she's been here before. And I told her that I want to be like her when I grow up. Nurse Odu Ichimada, thank you so much, ma, for coming around.
2: Thank you very much. And thank you, our audience.
0: Thank you so much. Thank you. Thank you. Let's see if it's better now. Please, let's hear you again, ma.
2: Thank you very much. And thank you, our audience.
0: Thank you so much, ma. Thank you. So let's talk about World Contraception Day. For people who do not understand it, what is the World Contraception Day about?
1: Okay, thank you very much once again. Like he has just said, contraception is something we do to plan our families. You know, yesterday I was just sitting down and we looking at the topics, and I found out that family planning is actually different from the act of contraception. So contraception is inside family planning.
0: Oh, really?
1: So anything you do to ensure that you have the number of children you want, when you want it, how you want it, so that you can be able to manage them in terms of your resources and in terms of your social support. That is how you plan your family. And contraception itself is one way to plan your family, which is anything you do to stop a pregnancy that is unintended from happening. That is contraception. So for the contraception days,

0: our families. So it's been on for a long time. We have been preventing pregnancies in all kinds of ways for a long time. So it's not a new thing, but every year we just want to refresh our memories, get our people to understand once again and know that you can still plan your family, you can still have that pregnancy when you want it, you can still avoid unintended pregnancies. So that's just what our Contraception Day awareness creation is about.
1: It's interesting that you said it, because this journey started in 2007 from what I've seen, and basically launched to empower young people to make informed reproductive choices. And that's where I will come to our nurse now. I don't know who wants to answer, because the official global campaign theme for 2026 is available, which we'll talk about. I think Nurse Odu will get to explain that further. But there is an angle, Dr. Diana took it, unintended. Usually we hear unwanted. So, Doctor, why did you decide to use unintended rather than unwanted?
0: Yes, because we believe that every baby should be wanted. But you can have fun sometimes and you get pregnant without actually planning to get pregnant at that point in time. Imagine that my mother gave birth to me and caused me an unwanted child. That's traumatic already. So we are beginning to remove things. You know, we're talking about our mental health. Let's remove certain tags on children and on things, and that will give us trauma. So I feel it's traumatic, and I think the WHO also thinks it's also traumatic to say unwanted. That's why we say unintended. So we play around, you know, we have fun. This was not our intention to get pregnant, but we got pregnant. So we should want a pregnancy at some point in time in our stay on earth. Well, at this point in time, it came unintended, not really unwanted.
1: Oh, interesting. Okay, so let's nurse Odu Ichema Ada and Ichema Ada. Okay, so nurse, let's talk about this year. What is the theme? I'm looking at the theme here, and it's quite an interesting theme for 2026. Why this theme? Why did they choose it? Yes.
2: Okay, the 2026 theme for World Contraception Week is No Barriers, Just Choices, Contraceptive Access Now.
1: Okay, No Barriers, yes. Just Choices, Contraceptive Access Now.
2: The theme is very relevant to family planning. Why do we say so? You know, there are barriers that prevent clients or people from taking up family planning services or obtaining family planning services. So during this World Contraception Week, we want to eliminate those barriers through adequate counseling so that clients can make informed choices. When those barriers are removed, examples of those barriers are geographical location. For example, if the family planning delivery points, service delivery point is sited in an isolated area or area that the terrain is bad, maybe bad road, or where you have bad people around, or in the bush, you see that people will find it difficult to access it.
1: Yes.
2: Then, if other barriers like finance, if you make family planning so expensive, or that if you do not have money, especially for the low income people, you will not have access to family planning, that will also constitute a barrier. Then we want them to make choices. And how are they able to make choices? When you have varieties of family planning commodities, then you counsel them adequately, telling them about the advantages and the minor side effects, and using what is known as the MEQWIL, Medical Eligibility Criteria Wheel, to see if their chosen method, if they are eligible to it. So based on that, they can make informed choices. Then you counsel them about the myths and misconceptions. These myths and misconceptions also constitute barriers that prevent people from having access to family planning. Then what about stigmatization? Some people fear. They are afraid of coming, especially young people, coming to family planning units. When once you come to family planning, people will tag you that you are promiscuous. They may not know that you have come to receive adequate counseling on family planning choices and so on. So let me stop here for now. Do you have any other thing to say?
1: Before I come, because there are some very salient points you did raise about young people. For adults, we are very educated on this, but certain times we say it's our choice to either do or no, because the headline, the theme rather says no barriers, just choices. Where does it leave the choices when for some persons they think that it's not accessible? Because it says contraceptive access now. We have health centers scattered around the city, scattered around the state. As a fact, if people will listen to me, they know. For the place the government has done well, I will say it. The place they've not done well, I will say it. And one of those areas they've done well is the area of primary healthcare centers. So we have done well when it comes to primary healthcare centers. At least we have the places that are functional. But how accessible are these places when it comes to issues related to contraception? Because we're looking at no barriers, just choices. Now I've made up my choice to go. But is it accessible? Is it free? Am I paying for it? You know, all of those things. Nosma, can you tell us?
2: To start with, in Rivers State, we have more than 379 service delivery points. When we talk about service delivery points, family planning service delivery points.
1: Okay.
2: These delivery points can be found very close to the people. It does not necessarily mean that you will see a building tagged primary healthcare center. We have a health post. A small post where people can go and access family planning services.
1: Really?
2: Yes. So we have, it is accessible. Then coming to making choices, whether the commodities are actually accessible. Yes, it is true that sometimes we run short of some commodities, but within a short time, the Federal Ministry of Health also provide, the State Ministry of Health also provide, the Primary Health Care Management Board also provides. So we have family planning commodities available scattered in all the service delivery points.
1: So is it free?
2: Yes, it is free. We give the Riverside Primary Healthcare Management Board makes available consumables. These consumables are what will enable you to render these services. Examples of these consumables include cotton wool, the pregnancy strip. You know, before you carry out any service, family planning service, it is important that you know the pregnancy status of the client. So we do pregnancy tests. Okay. And this will mean getting the strip. Pregnancy strip itself. So it is made available.
1: Okay. But what about the services? In terms of, I don't know if you understand.
2: Yes.
1: Those services. Installation, I don't know.
2: We have a trained providers that render these free services. They are without
1: pay.
2: Yes. We do not collect money from the services we render. We are trained and retrained to render these family planning services.
1: Interesting. Dr. Diana Babu, of course, you already know that we ask questions very well, so that people go know. But most importantly, I want to ask you, I heard nurse saying that there are different types of contraceptives. Okay, nurse, you want to talk about that?
3: Okay. I'll support her after she
1: talks, so, yes. You know, that there are different types of contraceptives. And you also said, if my memory serves me right, that you will check the person, know which matches and not match. So is it a possibility that the one that I'm thinking of does not match my system? So, nurse, yes.
2: Okay, starting with, let us unveil the different types of family planning services or methods.
1: Okay.
2: We have the natural method. The natural method, just as God has put it in place, especially the lactational amenorrheal method. Where a woman okay, that is breastfeeding,
1: she
2: breastfeed exclusively, whether at night or day, on stop. Even if you stop within a short period, you continue to breastfeed. It's a form of family planning.
1: Okay.
2: And that can prevent pregnancy. That's a natural method. Then you knowing about your system, your calendar, your ovulation, and all those ones. For those who can
1: calculate,
2: those ones are natural methods. Then we also have the modern contraceptive methods. this modern contraceptive method, we have the long-acting contraceptive method. The long-acting are those ones that can, when you take them, this act for the long duration of time. Especially our examples of these ones, we have the IUD, intrauterine devices. Mm. These devices can be copper device or HIUD, which is hormonal device. Then we also have the injectables. These injectables, we have the depo provera, which can be given every 3 months. Then we have the norasteret, which is given every 2 months, and so on. Then we have condom for women and condom for men. Then we have the implants. Mm. These implants, we have the levoplant that lasts for 3 years. Then we have the implanon that also lasts for 3 years. Then we have the Jadel that lasts for 5 years. Mm. So we have varieties of family planning methods.
1: Okay.
0: Just to add, because she had mentioned natural methods and she skipped the part where we call it coitus interruptus.
1: Mm.
0: Yes. It means a guy is doing at the point he wants to reach his climax.
1: You pull
0: he
1: out.
0: He pulls out and then pours outside. Yes, I wanted to add that. And then she had talked about the woman's calendar. Sometimes you don't necessarily need to go and count calendar. There's this bead that the woman can have in her house. Mm. So she's counting day one, day two from the menses. And then there's a part of the bead where it's different color. And that part is indicating she's not safe. So she will avoid Oga at that time. Oga will use the condom at that point. Then she also didn't mention that the method she brought about, the injectables, all those chemicals, that there is irreversible and there's reversible. So the irreversible is that I'm okay, I've had my 2 children, I feel I've completed my family size, I don't want to have any more children. So we'll take you in for a very minor surgery as a woman. It's called bilateral tubal ligation. We'll close off your fallopian tube so that the eggs don't pass through and come out and get implanted. Or for a man, we can go and look where the testicles are. You know, there's the vast difference that helps us move the semen that contains the sperm upwards and outwards towards where the penis is. So we go and clip at that point and tie it off, and the man will not be able to impregnate any woman again.
1: Okay.
0: Also, medicine is dynamic, so there are things coming up where we are saying the men can also start taking certain injectables as well. You know, as women, we subject ourselves to a lot of things just because we want the men to be happy. So we want the men to also pass through what we're passing through as women as well.
1: So you can still take the same thing maybe one day you now take implants too.
0: So we're getting there. We're getting there. Actually.
1: Okay. So talking about it, there are some, you can ask your questions via WhatsApp. It's important you ask. Why? Because when you look at it closely, we are particular about your health. And for those who are listening, we do not have children who are listening to, we might have young people who are listening to Classic FM, but Classic FM is a station for the mature minds. And it's also important you know that now they pay the bill. So if you decide, say, you're not going to plan, now you go pay the bill. If you're also listening, you can also tell somebody to tell another person to tell another person. Because when the person fails to plan, what will happen is that you will still be the person to pay the bills. So you that is listening, you're not listening just for yourself. You're also listening to advise other persons who someday, because they cannot carry their baby and come and say, please give us something, and you say no. But you can tell them now to try to learn how to plan. So that's why this show is important. And of course, thank you so much to our guests. We have Nurse Odu Ichema Ada, and of course, Dr. Diana Babu. They are here from the River State Primary Healthcare Management Board, and we're having a conversation because on the 26th, which was

0: of lactating mothers, you know, you they breastfeed, nothing gonna happen, It happen. You carry, you carry for hand, you carry for body. So is it possible that it can fail? Even the ones that have been implanted or in, you know, so is it possible?
1: All right. So methods have their, we call it percentage success rates, you know, and each method has its own drawback, and the method will serve you depending on how you are loyal to the method. If you don't know how to do coitus interruptus, if you've not done it over and over again, you won't know the point when you withdraw, before you know you have put it in. If you don't know how to wear a condom properly and take it off properly, there's a how to do it. If you're on birth control pills, they say take it at the same time of day every day. If you don't do that, the method may fail you. You put an implant, the implant will expire in 3 years. You leave it in your body for 3 years, 3 months, and you expect it not to fail you. You know, you put the IUD, we tell you check at a certain time, you know, and the person that put it didn't put it the way he ought to put it, and nobody has checked, it may fail you. So all those small human drawbacks, the methods on their own, if used correctly, will give you a very high success rate.
0: Okay.
1: You know? But you know, this human error of the person putting it, the timing of the expiry, the method of wearing the condom, the act of pulling out, or we didn't count our dates on the calendar well, use the bid properly, all those are human errors that contribute to the percentage failure rate that we see. But if you use it well, it will have a good success rate with most of our methods.
0: Nurse, I want to ask. The same person where they ask, not a misroad.
2: Yeah, correct.
0: I've heard people say that, oh, when I put this implant, when I start this family planning, oh, my hormone changes. Oh, I become very fat. You know, and all of those. Does it happen? And are there concerns that you know? You know, some of these myths, can you just demolish it a bit?
2: Okay. Actually, the family planning methods do not naturally make people grow fatter than the usual.
0: Okay.
2: You know, one thing is that when you have a relaxed mind and you have food you are eating and you are less stressed, definitely your body system and your physical appearance will change. You know, when you are afraid, perhaps you have a newborn baby and your husband is demanding that you sleep together and you are not on family planning method, the fear of becoming pregnant will always scare you. But when you do family planning, you are relaxed. So you do as much as you want to do, both of you, and you carry out your businesses, if you're a business person, without any interruption of pregnancy and fear of pregnancy. So family planning, hormonal method of family planning, do not add to somebody's weight.
0: Okay.
2: But if you notice that for the fact that you have taken up family planning method, you are growing fatter than usual, you can come back to the provider who will counsel you and ask you certain questions and get things certified.
0: Okay. Doctor, nurse, infertility. I have heard of people, you know, that says, oh, after family planning, I don't get belay again. For a long time, I tried and tried and tried. Some persons be like, I hear, though, they don't know. They've not met anybody. But based on I hear, say, you say, so people run with it, that family planning causes infertility. True or false? Or...
2: Okay, that's why we talked about the myths and misconceptions. When you talk about myths, you talk about traditional false stories that are carried from one generation to another. Then when you talk about misconceptions, you will talk about truths that were not well understood by an individual. You misunderstood an actual truth, something that is the truth, but he did not understand it to mean the way it is as the truth. For example, some say if you do family planning, you will suffer infertility. It is not like that. The return to fertility is normal when you do any method of family planning. But in some individuals, it might delay.

0: Okay. We have, as providers of family planning services, we have seen cases where somebody stops a method today and becomes pregnant the next month. We have also seen a situation where somebody stops a method today and becomes pregnant after 6 months. But if all is normal, the latest it can wait is 1 year. If all is normal. But there are certain things that can delay return of fertility. And what is that? When you have a infection, like pelvic inflammatory disease, the diseases that affect the reproductive organs, definitely it might delay return of pregnancy or fertility if you do not go for medical check and treatment.
1: Okay. So let's talk about an area we've been concentrating more on: pregnancy. But there should be other areas that the family planning would also help, which I was just thinking about it now, and it's the area of STDs and STIs. You know, so can you you know, elaborate a bit more on
2: it? Thank you very much. So that would be the barrier methods of contraceptives. The barrier methods being the condoms, female and male condoms, the diaphragms, the caps. So beyond protecting from or preventing a pregnancy, that body fluid exchange that will expose somebody to a sexually transmitted infection, the person is also protected from it. So things like our herpes genitalis, hepatitis B, our human papilloma virus, our HIV, you know, all those things that can be transmitted sexually, you know, our

0: just because your mind is at rest.
1: Okay, so you can put a call through to us. Let's do that for maybe 7 more minutes or 8. So call us if you want. Drop us a message via WhatsApp if you want. Someone just said, thank you. You just asked my question. Is it possible for the implants to fail? I'm glad that they've answered your question too. I have heard of PCOS. Is it polycystic?

0: these days? Is there any idea of, can it cause it? I'm just thinking out loud. Or are there things that it could cause? Because, you know, we are always careful. Some persons are saying, now space, I say I want space. I don't say I don't born finish. Yeah. Not only space. And then the concerns are there, you know, and all of those. For those who are concerned about the implants, which might have a higher level of assurance, maybe, compared to the barrier methods. And what do you advise? Rather than, I not do anyone. What can somebody like that do? If you're concerned about the implant, should you consider the barrier method? What are the gains? Let's look at it from those angles. What are the gains of both? And what are the challenges from both sides? Sorry, I'm putting you
1: on the spot. I will still support her.
0: So what are the gains, the advantages, and disadvantages? Because all will not have advantage without disadvantage. So what are the advantages of the barrier method and disadvantages of the barrier method, advantages of the implants and disadvantages of the implant?
2: Yes, the implant is one of the long-acting reversible contraceptives, and it is highly effective. Less than one pregnancy per 100 women in a year can occur. That is, it is more than 99.9%.
0: Okay.
2: So many people go for it. It is very advantageous because of its effectiveness.
0: Okay.
2: And despite that too, it does not require procedures
0: Okay.
2: during a session.

0: Savola actually joined in and said, can I join late? Oh, come on. Always join us early. Listen to Classic FM. There's something coming up always. And of course, doctor and nurse had to, out of their busy schedule, also come here. So we appreciate them always. And we appreciate, by extension, the River State Primary Healthcare Management Board. And, you know, for what they do and the education they give. He said, if I do the family planning, is it undoable at will? Okay, so you joined in late. Family planning, is it undoable at will? Although this is a man asking.
1: Yeah.
0: So, there's one that is irreversible. Mm. There's one that's... can you answer his question?
2: Okay. For a man, like Dr. rightly pointed out, we have the permanent method where the man's vas deferens is severed so that the semen will not pass through to get the mate impregnated.
0: Yes.
2: So that one is not reversible. Like the name goes, permanent method. Mm. It's a minor surgical operation.
0: Okay.
2: Minor procedure. It is not reversible. But the condom, you can always remove the condom. You can always remove the condom. But for the women, we have the long-acting reversible, like the name goes, reversible, long-acting. For example, if you insert the hormonal IUD or the copper IUD, you can always remove it. You can always remove it. But the implant, if you insert the implant, you can always remove it. They are reversible. But as for the short methods, for example, we have the depo provera and the norethrin that are monthly methods. Well, if you want to get pregnant, let me say in 5 or 6 months' time, you can stop it. You can stop it. And when you stop it, when the effect of the hormone wears out, the woman becomes pregnant. We have cases like that, and they'll be becoming pregnant without any barrier.
0: Okay, interesting. So I guess you've been able to get your questions answered. For some other persons, if you have more questions, you can reach out to Doctor. Doctor is always available. You can reach out to can they reach out to you, nurse?
2: Yes.
0: Oh, lovely. Okay. You know, Doctor Owen, I did sure say our number and our public number. You know, so they are going to share their numbers. You can ask them questions. Some persons do not want to ask, you know, certain questions. They don't want their names mentioned, so they just listen. You can ask questions as regards to your children and all of those. For your church member, I don't tell you, if you refuse to ask questions, if you refuse to educate your people, at the end of the day, it will still come back to you. They say our population, they grow. As our population, they grow, food, they scarce. So please, let's manage the ones we have. We're already plenty. Road, no, we're not. They see bus again, enter. So please, nice answer. Thank you, doctors, doctor and nurses, nurse rather. So he said it's a nice answer. He's gotten his reply. But if you want to speak, you know, with them directly or even visit their office, River State Primary Healthcare Management Board, the office is at Waterlines. What's the name of that building, ma?
1: PG Womit House.
0: PG Womit. Yeah. So it's one of the biggest buildings you'll find at Waterlines Junction. As if you're going to the ROTC, is on your right. If you're coming from Ulu Obasanjo, it's on your left, just before the junction. Get in there. Tell them, I want to see the head nurse. I want to ask questions, you know, and all of those. They have everybody there. Both immunization matter, both everything, you can always ask questions. So, but before we go, Nos wants to tell you something.
2: Yes. Thank you very much for the opportunity.
0: Thank you.
2: And to our audience there, we want to encourage you to visit any close by health facility, primary health care center, or any family planning service delivery points around you. You will receive free family planning services. Any question you also want to ask, we have trained providers at the facilities that you can ask those questions and they will provide answers. Thank you.
0: Nurse, before you announce your number, there's something you said earlier about service points.
2: Delivery points.
0: Service delivery points. I never see them before. How it take be? You know, how do I know that this is a service delivery point? I dare look it because I know that primary healthcare, everyone knows there's a center or there's a building. You know, so make I not confuse them with POS operators. I don't go meet her until I say that he be the family planning person, you know. So so how do we, is there a way to know them? Are there places they are? I think I say make I ask.
2: Our service delivery points, even some community town halls. You see where they do immunization services. If you go to that place, you will not see where it is written primary healthcare centers. But in primary healthcare centers, there are also service delivery points. But these are small points that are carried to very close to the people. Even during outreach services, we will see small banner that they put. You will see people carrying vaccine rush. They have the immunization vaccine. You go there to, there is a service delivery point to, they will render service.
0: And you mean that these services are free?
2: They are free.
0: They don't tell you saying are free, but if person won't collect money from you, you can call them. So these are the numbers. Let me start with nurse. So nurse Odu Ichema Ada, if people want to, if they want to call you, ask you questions, they want to reach out to you, how do they do that?
2: Okay, people have been coming and I've been reaching out. I'm Odo Ichima Ada, the family planning desk officer.
0: Desk officer. Now, madam, so please don't call her and ask, you know, ask questions.
2: The family planning desk officer, River State Primary Healthcare Management Board, with the number 0803-876-5181.
0: 0803-876-5181. Okay, 0803-876-5181. So, Nurse Odu there, Ichima, just reach out to her, ask her questions. She's a desk officer at the River State Primary Healthcare Management Board. She's there. If you want to see her one-on-one, you have concerns, go and see her. Meet up with her. She would get to guide you. If you cannot come to the city because of where you stay, for those who are listening to us from outside, you know, from Ahoda, all of the places that you listen to us from, you know, Oyibo, everywhere you listen to Classic FM right now from, please, you can call her. She will direct you to the nearest center. But our own doctor is always here. So, doctor, your number is a public number. As fact, I think your number, we call it more than, almost more, or close to, as we call our in-house number. So, but for some persons who are joining, she is the state health educator at the River State Primary Healthcare Management Board. So every single thing you hear when we talk about health, we talk about immunization, we talk about anything, cancer. Now, Dr. Tebu, it will come. So do well, reach out to her too. Even on this, you can speak, you know, with her and to her to guide, to, you know, guide you and guard you. Okay, so doctor, your number.
1: All right, so my number,
0: 080-080-69-69-14-14-99-99-05-05.
1: I'll take it again, 080-080-69-69-14-14-99-99-05-05.
0: So Dr. Diana there, so reach out to Dr. Diana, get to speak with her, ask her questions too. So for nurse Odu Ichiamada, and our number is 0803-876-5181. For nurse, for Dr. Diana, her number is 0806-914-9905. I want to say thank you so much for making that time to come. Thank you for also educating people on this. It's important they remember that health is wealth, and it's important to take care of yourself. Okay, so we're getting back to the music now, and here we have this one by Bob Marley. Is this love? Yes, so it is love. Take care of yourself always. It is important. Remember, self-love is not a crime. If you do not love yourself, you shouldn't expect another to love you. So love yourself, take care of yourself, and do well to use contraceptive. Even animals, you do not know that they use. go and find out. Yeah, even animals. So even if animals can do that and take care of themselves and know when, they plan. You do not know. Go and do your research, you know. So even if they do plan, what about you? You shouldn't plan? Come on. Okay, is this love coming up next? Bob Marley and the Wailers.

Wake up knowing that there's a morning show out there that has got your back. The Classic Morning Show is always ready to keep you in touch with what's happening and make you happy. Leave you screaming and feeling absolutely great. It's the morning show built just for you every weekday morning from 6 to 11 a.m. on Classic FM 91.1 Port Harcourt, the station that plays every song you know.

0: Thank you so much for being there and for listening. Classic FM 91.1. We are the station that plays every song you know. And if you've been following us for quite some time, every Tuesday, of course, we've been having this conversation. And of course, here on Classic FM, it's another time for us to talk about your health. We just finished with one now. But now let's go deeper into talking about your health. Joining us once again, he sacrifices his sleep every morning right now, every Tuesday morning, because of course Dr. Kingsley D. Kabari should have been sleeping, but here we are having that conversation today. He's joining us from the United States of America. He's on the Kabari Wellness Institute, and we're talking about from health awareness to practical action. So it's not just about, oh, I want to be aware, but what action are you taking? So good morning. Thank you once again for joining us. Our guest is Dr. Kingsley D. Kabari. He's the founder of the Kabari Wellness Institute. It is an organization focused on helping people become more intentional about their health through nutrition, through lifestyle, through wellness education, and a better understanding of the factors that influence our overall well-being. Of course, if you've joined us several times, you've heard, nature first, drug last. It's a way to emphasize the importance of prevention, healthy lifestyle choices, and making informed decisions about our health. So here we have Dr. Kingsley Kabari joining us here again. Good morning, Doctor. Once again, good morning.
1: Good morning. How are you guys doing today?
0: I'm doing well. How are you too? Hope you're doing well too.
1: I am fully awake, ready to talk to my Nigerian people.
0: Lovely. Great to know. It's a pleasure having you join us once again. Good morning.
1: Thank you.
0: Thank you, Doctor. Thank you. So last week we had series of conversation and we're picking up from where we had last week. If you have questions, do well to send your questions to 0906-46-72-822. 0906-46-72-822 or 0708-1155-996. So, Dr. Kabari, this is our fourth conversation together. From your experience interacting with people, what is one major mistake you see people making repeatedly when it comes to their health?
1: Well, one thing that I really want our Nigerian to understand is, even here in the United States, where you know, they have the best medical system, people still struggle with these issues. So this is a global pandemic, okay? Because people struggle with these issues, and someone like me in this field,

0: know that an ounce of prevention is worth a pound of cure. So if we dive into the question that you just asked, one of the biggest mistakes I see as a specialist in this field is that people wait for sickness before they start thinking about health, which is really, really the wrong way to do it. Many people maintain their cars, their homes, their businesses, and even their phones better than they maintain their own bodies. You know, this is a problem. They wait until they are in pain, exhausted, unable to sleep, gain excessive weight, or dealing with abnormal blood pressure or blood sugar before they begin asking questions. But health is something we should actively protect, okay? Your body is consistently communicating with you. Changes in energy, digestion, sleep, pain, weight, mood, and physical performance can all provide useful information. We shouldn't live in fear of every symptom, but neither should we continue ignoring changes in our health. My message is simple. Don't wait for a crisis to start before you start taking care of yourself. Prevention begins long before disease is diagnosed.
1: Okay, so talking about prevention, because that actually leads me to my second question about neglect. How can people begin to change that mindset? Because it's some persons, not like they don't know, year in, year out, awareness creations are made. They listen, they hear, the churches everywhere, radios, but they still live in that same thing. It looks like old habit takes too long to die. So how do they begin to So how do they begin to change this mindset?
0: I think one reason is that when people feel reasonably well, health doesn't feel urgent. Okay? If you have no major pain, you are able to work and carry on your responsibilities. It's easy to assume everything is fine. But some health conditions can develop quietly.

Interesting. Okay, so investment. You know, we all look at it from when you tell someone, oh, come and invest. They look at the monetary part of it. And they say, ah, you know now, you know as Nigerian, I don't have the money and I don't have it. My job is not paying me well. Things are hard. Times are hard. Times are tough. But Dr. Kabari, are there ways people can actually live healthier lives, not mostly about money or time? Okay, because I would like to know some areas that you might point us to and say, okay, listen, these are some areas you should look at that we are not already looking at that can help us live healthier and live.

0: there and getting the right, you know, when you can get the right checkup, have a professional check you to see what is going on with your with those numbers, and you will be amazed of how health will cost you absolutely nothing. And when it does, when you need to up on something, it will not be anything close to a medical bill that you receive and you cannot afford. Most people can, even the United States cannot afford their own medical system. Okay, they cannot even afford it. It has bankrupted so many people. It's even forced to bankrupt the country. So it's a big problem. And if you can do that to them, what about us that we are not at that level?
1: Interesting. Okay, so doctor, we'll use a few more minutes to now answer some questions that came in last week. And then also you point us to certain directions. If you want to ask questions, even if you don't want to ask questions, but you want to discuss planning about your health, you want to do some checks, you can call that number. So it's not necessarily about, oh, I want to ask questions, I don't want to ask questions. You can discuss about planning, about your health. You can discuss about health checks. Remember, they tell you nature first, drug last. So there are so many things you can reach out to the Kabari Wellness Institute to have a conversation about. If you also have a health challenge or know someone who does, you can reach out to them and ask questions about these challenges that you do have. So reach out to them. You can call. Direct call, you can text them, you can send a WhatsApp message, you can call them on WhatsApp also. It is 0906-4672-822. 0906-4672-822 or 0708-11-55-996 0708-11-55-996 So, doctor, let's see how many questions we can take. Just like some we've covered today, one of the concern happens to be, do I need to go to the hospital first while I'm not sick? I do not have a pain. I do not have anything. Doctor, I see people online. Okay, before that one, though, I feel perfectly fine, so why should I bother going for health checks or paying attention to my lifestyle? Isn't that only necessary when someone is sick? You know, like asking, so what would you say to someone who believes that feeling fine automatically means everything?

appropriate for everybody. Okay, herbs and supplements can interact with medications. You have to understand that herbs and supplements can interact with medication. Some may affect bleeding risk, blood pressure,

0: is not safe, and I will not recommend to any of my patients. That is professional standard. Don't take something simply because somebody online say it worked for them. Okay? That is not red flag. Just because it worked for Joe doesn't always work for Steve. Their body and medical history are not yours. So that would be my best, what I would like to say to my Nigerian listeners who are listening to what we are talking, this valuable information that we're delivering to them this morning. Please be careful.
1: Okay. Please be careful. Okay, but doctor, I would want to ask you this before.

0: pressure. They have food that they eat that triggers their blood pressure. So I have to look at that. Okay? I have to look at it. Eat fast food that have additives in it that trigger their blood pressure. So then if we don't have any of that, okay, we come back. We look. We know garlic will have blood pressure. We know beets will have blood pressure. We also know that vitamin B2 will have blood pressure. But this patient or this particular person may not need all of that. They may need one or two things. Okay? Because there's more to the story. Mm. Okay? What we are dealing with health. Because blood pressure is a messenger. It's a symptom. It's not a diagnosis. So when God is promising all this, you have to be very careful, because once you ingest such product into your body, you could either be calling for cancer, you could be calling for severe medical issues that you do not cannot afford to cure or to fix once you inherit this thing. So I would say get the appropriate checkup with your healthcare providers. If your healthcare providers is not helping you, you will have the right to find somebody else. Again, this is the very reason why Kabari Wellness Institute is established in Nigeria, so we can help guide people the right way to the right source, how to obtain this information. And we have decades of testimonies and proof to prove what we do, because we is a patient-based care center driven by science and old wisdom of how herbs and food, all of that, all work together to help people.
1: Interesting. Thank you so much, Doctor. So I will get to have a conversation with John now so that I know a little more about your seminar coming up in Abuja. So that means invariably you are telling us you'll be in Nigeria in October.
0: Correct.
1: Oh, that's lovely. That's great to know. Okay, so looking forward to your presence. But while that is on, I want to say thank you so much for making that time to join us this morning and for educating us. It's always an honor. Thank you so much.
0: Thank you so much to you. Thank you so much to your station for picking up this very important topic and delivering to our people.
1: Thank you so much, Dr. Kingsley D. Kabari. He's the founder of Kabari Wellness Institute. And of course, you get to reach out to them, not just for questions, for checks, for concerns. If you have some stuff worrying you, if you've tried other places, it's not working, reach out once more. And maybe that is the last straw that breaks the camel's back. Once again, thank you so much, Dr. Kabari, for joining us. Thank you.
0: Thank you.
1: Thank you, sir. Thank you. Dr. D. Kabari there joining us from the United States of America. And of course, I have him join us this morning. John, Mr. John, thank you so much for making our time to join in. How are you doing?
2: I'm doing very well.
1: Great to know. Great to know. So before we go, we have maybe 1 to 3 minutes, or maybe let's say 1 minute. Before we go, let's talk quickly about the seminar happening in October.
2: All right. Thank you so much. First off, for having us here. And like my boss has just said, for, you know, making this information available to Nigerians. Now, for the upcoming seminar, we've had 3 of these seminars already in Nigeria.
1: Okay.
2: We've had 2 in Port Harcourt. In fact, the last one was in August. And then we had one in Abuja, same August.
1: Mm.
2: So this time we are going back to Abuja in October. That's next month, 17th of October on this 17th on a Saturday, still to, you know, enlighten our people, educate them, inform them, you know, and give them this very important knowledge about their health. The first one was amazing. People came from everywhere, you know, the city of Abuja, and it was amazing. So we are looking forward to another wonderful outing, you know, come the 17th of October. As you know, as at yesterday, we already had over 200 people registered for this seminar.
1: Mm.
2: But access is still free, so registration is free. All you need to do is just book your seat, get your seat reserved, and that's it.
1: Okay.
2: Yeah.
1: So hopefully, I might ask Mr. John if there are people who are not in Abuja can join in online, or is there a provision like that? I don't know.
2: Yes, there is.
1: There is a provision.
2: There is. We'll be streaming it live.
1: Okay.
2: Yes, so you can join from any part of the world.
1: Okay.
2: You know, via our socials, Facebook, Instagram, TikTok, we'll stream live.
1: Okay, that's lovely.
2: Yes.
1: So you want to know about this, reach out to, you know, Mr. John. 0906 46.

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1: Lady J, happy birthday to you. Joyce, happy birthday, happy birthday. I just saw that you said today is your birthday. Happy birthday. We celebrate you and we celebrate good health of mind and body for you. Okay, so it's not just about celebrating another birthday. It's about you celebrating in good health of mind and body. And I have the

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0: In the news, President Bola Ahmed Tinubu, the All Progressive Congress APC, and the Independent National Electoral Commission, INEC, have urged the Federal High Court in Abuja to reject former Vice President Atiku Abubakar's request to amend the suit seeking to bar Tinubu from contesting the 2027 presidential election. Tinubu, the APC, and INEC opposed the amendment, arguing that Atiku and his African Democratic Congress ADC were attempting to change the nature of the case after responses had already been filed. The Minister of Defense, retired General Christopher Musa, has stressed the need for stronger international partnerships to tackle terrorism, banditry, oil theft, cybercrime, and other emerging security threats. According to him, Nigerian security challenges have become too interconnected for any single institution or country to tackle alone. Meanwhile, the Federal High Court in Nasarawa has convicted and sentenced 21 companies for operating investment schemes without licenses from the Security and Exchange Commission. Ayalewa Onaja Alapa, the presiding judge, convicted the companies on a one-count charge bordering on illegal operation contrary to Section 57(1) of the Banks and Other Financial Institution Act of 2020. And also, River State Chairman of Emoha Local Government Council, Chidi Lloyd, has warned communities against inaugurating Community Development Committee, also known as CDC, members without council approval. He criticized the practice of community leaders and chiefs constituting and inaugurating CDC members without seeking approval from the council. And now let's check out the foreign scene. Argentina's President Javier Milei has threatened legal action against the British government unless it stops oil exploration off the Falkland Island. In a social media post, Milei gave the Sea Lion Oil Field Project 2 weeks to be scrapped. The project is a joint venture between Israeli and British companies. And now to the world of sports. FIFA has accused European football governing body UEFA for a misinformation campaign in its bid to access documents related to Gianni Infantino's plan to sell off part of the World Cup. In FIFA's response in a court case in Florida, it says UEFA's attempt to force the World Cup body to hand over the documents is also an attempt to influence next year's FIFA's presidential election. And now to the world of business. Commercial banks have yet to cut lending rates nearly a week after the Central Bank of Nigeria, also known as CBN, lowered its benchmark rate by 350 basis points. Despite the policy change, lending rates remain high, ranging from about 20% to 46%, depending on borrowers' risk profiles, banks' funding cost, and pricing models. The development means the CBN's rate cut has yet to translate into cheaper loans for individuals and businesses. And that's the headline news right here on Classic 91.1 FM. I am Jimmy. Mfoniso, good morning.
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91.1 for we are the only station that plays every song you know. You best believe that, and you love it, don't you? You do definitely love it. That's why you are stuck on us. That was Lionel Richie, all the way from the year 1983, from his album Can't Slow Down. And it's exactly 25. It was 24 like a second ago. Anyway, 25 minutes past the hour of 11 o'clock on this beautiful day. One more day before we kiss September goodbye. It is the 29th day in the month of September 2026. Welcome to the Classic Lounge right here on Classic FM 91.1. And I am Ebony, your host again. Okay, and for the rest of the week. Okay, how are you? I hope your day is going good. I'm upset. I'm angry at myself because I should have known better. I woke up this morning and, you know, the sun started to come out. I said, okay, maybe today the rains wants to give us a break and give us a little bit of sun or just regular weather. And I took some of my clothes, some laundry that I did. I said, okay, let it just air. You know, because of the rains, you have to mostly dry your clothes inside, and there's this certain smell that it gives when it dries inside the house. I'm like, okay, let's just heat it just a little bit. Like I said, it's my fault. I should have known better. And not for me to enter into the studio and I hear brrrr, the rain has started. So the clothes that were almost dry, like halfway gone, now we are going back to square one. I'm so mad at myself. So mad at myself. Port Harcourt rain, 1. Ebony, 0. 0, 0, 0. It did me dirty. But anyways, it's all good. All right, so I'm going to be keeping you company, making sure that your day goes even better with great music, great conversation, information, entertainment, all that you seek for on radio. I got you covered right here from now all the way till 4 p.m. All right, it stands for us. It's the Tuesday. Yes, Tuesday. So for today's Tuesday, we're going to be showcasing two very, very beautiful men and legends in their rights. It's going to be Lionel Richie and Babyface. All right, two legends. Babyface is a genius, if you ask me. The man can sing, he can produce, he can write, he can... What Babyface cannot do, I don't know. Okay, amazing man. All right, so I'm going to be playing for the next, from now all the way till 12, okay, you're going to be hearing songs from both amazing men. All right, you just listen to Stuck on You. Now let's move on to Babyface, and he's gonna be giving us What If. All right, so stay here and only here on Classic FM 91.1, for we are the only station that plays every song you know. I am Ebony. Good morning.

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You're live on Classic FM 91.1, the only station that plays every song you know. You best believe that. For there is absolutely no contest, and I am Ebony. 5 minutes past the hour of 12 o'clock. I hope your day is going good. Okay, even if it isn't, all right? You still have, but even if it's going to be a bad day does not equate to a bad life. So breathe, stretch, and let it go. You try again tomorrow, but still have hope. Anything, say what? Anything can still happen, all right? So just keep your head up. Now, from now all the way to 2 p.m., yes, just because we are here, or I am here, rather, to cater to you. Okay, so it's going to be strictly reggae music. So all the reggae lovers in the house, on a straight line, and send me that classic, quote and unquote, classic reggae music that if you listen to, you will, it will put a smile on your face. Okay, it will make your day even better. All right, so tell me, what's that reggae music you'd love to listen to? I'm just going to give about 30 minutes to share your request, so I will make sure I play everybody's song. All right, so from now till 30, that'll be 12:24. Okay, make sure you send in your request. Now, the WhatsApp number to send your request to is 0704-4994-911. That is 0704-4994-911. All right, so let's start off with this one by the legend himself, Bob Marley, and he's singing No Woman, No Cry. Don't worry, we'll stay right here. This is Classic FM 91.1, the only station that plays every song you know. I am Ebony. Good afternoon.

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Also, before I came up, we listened to Peter Honey Girl, and that one was titled Crazy Love, and it was for Toyo. Now, please help me to help you. I think this is Evelyn. You said, Ebony Bitawa, please pay me, don't underestimate the power of a woman for the listening pleasure of all good women. Don't estimate the power of a woman by who? By who? Okay? There's a lot on my hand right now. So tell me the name of the artist. Tell me the name of the artist who actually did the song, okay? And I will be glad, I would search for it and find it, okay? Don't estimate the power of a woman. I know about 3 songs. So tell me which artist, what's the name of the artist that did the song, okay? That would be way easier. All right, so I'm just going to dive right back into some more reggae music, okay? Your request has to be a reggae music, not just a reggae music. It has to be a classic reggae music. All right, and the number to send your request to is 0704-499-4911. That is 0704-499-4911. Up next is this one for Elashius, and she requested for Unconditional Love by Donna Summer featuring The Musical Youth. Stay right here on Classic FM 91.1, for we are the only station that plays every song you know. I am Ebony. Good afternoon.

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1: Girl, actually, it's girls. So I remember very clearly that I played this song last week. And I just said, this song, I've heard it before now. I heard it very recently. And I had to go and check the message. And I realized that it's the same person who sent the request last week. I see on your profile, Phobias. You sent the song again. What did girls do to you? What have they done to you? They took your heart away? What have they done? Oh, you're right. Yeah, they're vipers, women. Run, they're vipers. Women are necessary evil. You can live without them and you can't live with them, but you will live with them. Okay, you must. It's must. You must live with them. All right, so that one was for Phobies. All right, so let's move on to this next one, and this one is for Kenny from Borokiri, and you're asking me to play Sweet and Dandy. I like the title of the song, Sweet and Dandy by the Toots and the Maytals, coming up for you right about now.

0: The African Democratic Congress presidential candidate, Atiku Abubakar, has challenged President Bola Tinubu's administration to fully account for loans already obtained before contracting additional debt. His intervention came days after the Debt Management Office published Nigeria's latest public debt data, showing that total public debt stood at 166.79 trillion naira as of June 30, 2026. Meanwhile, the Central Bank of Nigeria has appealed to Nigerians to handle the naira with care, warning that the replacement of mutilated, soiled, and torn currency notes cost the country huge sums of money. Director, Currency Operations Department of the CBN, Adetola Adegoke, made the appeal in Kano during a sensitization roadshow on the proper handling of the national currency yesterday. Away from that, presidential candidate of the Nigeria Democratic Congress, Peter Obi, has promised to restore petroleum subsidy if elected in 2027, but said his administration would first tackle corruption in the system. Obi made the declaration on Monday at a town hall meeting organized for the Obi Kwankwaso presidential ticket in Sokoto, where he identified corruption as a major problem confronting Nigeria. In other news, the River State Primary Healthcare Management Board has urged stronger environmental health action at the local government level to promote healthier communities and sustain preventive healthcare practices. Director of Environmental and Occupational Health Services, Temple Akuwe, made the call in Port Harcourt at activities marking the 2026 Environmental Health Day at the board's headquarters. In foreign news, more than 50 members of Niger's security forces have been killed in two attacks in the west of the Sahel country, where jihadist groups, including a regional Islamic State affiliate, are active. Two security sources said a convoy of gendarmes was ambushed near Abala Filinge last Wednesday. A separate attack in Bernin Koni on Saturday killed more than 30 soldiers. In sports, Super Eagles coach Eric Schell has revealed a major setback ahead of their 2027 Africa Cup of Nations qualifier against Guinea-Bissau. He expressed concern over the insufficient time to prepare his team for the game. Recall that Nigeria will face the Jutters in Bissau, with both teams seeking to build on their respective victories in the opening match day of the AFCON qualifiers. And lastly in business, the Minister of Industry, Trade and Investments, Dr. Jumoke Oduwole, has said Nigeria possesses about 26 of the 60 critical minerals the United States is seeking to secure globally. The minister said the critical minerals framework recently signed between Nigeria and the United States was a memorandum of understanding and not legally binding. And that was the headline news. I am Sonia Edwin. Good afternoon.
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1: So every single request played, done, and dusted. Congratulations to me. Okay, so that was it. Just play maybe one or two more songs and wrap it up. It's the officially over for the reggae section on the Classic Lounge on Classic FM 91.1. So if you did not hear your song, is either, well, there were not a lot anyways, either you asked for an R&B song, I don't understand why you would do that, but okay, you did it, okay, and you know that I'm talking to you, is either you requested for an R&B song, or you requested for a song that was released last year, or 2 years ago, or 3 years ago, okay, it wasn't a classic reggae song. So those are the only people that I just skip the message board for. Outside that, I played every single request. If you still claim you did not hear your song, that means you were not listening, okay? So yes, every single song was played on the reggae hours at exactly 2 o'clock. I will be walking you through every single thing that happened today in history, home and abroad, so stick around for that one. All right, but until then, back to some more great music right here on the Classic Lounge on Classic FM 91.1, for we are the only station that plays every song you know. I am Ebony. Good afternoon.
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1: Get money. While you're getting money, don't let money get you, if you know what I mean. All right, it is 9 minutes past the hour of 2 o'clock, and it is still the Classic Lounge right here on Classic FM 91.1, the only station that plays every song you know. You best believe that, for there is absolutely no contest, and I am Ebony. Okay, I'm going to be walking you through every single thing that happened today in history, both home and abroad, all around the world. Now let's start off with whom right here, and I'm going to take you today, September the 29th. Yes, I'm going to take you back to the year 1966, where the 1966 anti-Igbo pogrom peak. On this day, it marks the height of the tragic 1966 anti-Igbo pogroms in northern Nigeria, where tens of thousands of ethnic Igbos and other Easterners were killed. This profound crisis catalyzed the massive displacement of over 1 million people and directly preceded the Nigerian Civil War. For this reason, the social cultural groups like the Ohanaeze Ndigbo observe September 29th annually as Igbo Day for solemn reflection and remembrance. Now moving on to 2013, where suspected Boko Haram gunmen attacked the College of Agriculture in Yobe State, killing dozens of children in their dormitories during a midnight raid, marking one of the grim educational tragedies in the insurgency. Very sad. So moving on to this one that happened in 1994, where the head of state, General Sani Abacha, delivered a prominent televised national address warning political actors against ethnic and religious divisiveness, and while addressing the political fallout of the annulled June 12, 1993 election. I'm moving on to 1946, where the prominent Nigerian naval officer, former chief of naval staff, and the de facto vice president of Nigeria during 1998 to 1999 democratic transition was born on this day in Fuga, Edo State. His name was Admiral Okai Akigwe. All right, so let's move on to the foreign scene, where let's start off with what happened in 2005, where American jurist John G. Roberts Jr. was sworn in as the 17th Chief Justice of the U.S. Supreme Court. Now moving on to 1988, where Discovery was launched from Cape Canaveral, Florida, marking a resumption of NASA's space shuttle program, which had been suspended following the Challenger's explosion in 1986.

Now moving on to 1961, where Julia Gillard, who in 2010 became Australia's first female prime minister, was born in Wales. And moving on to 1938, the American harness racehorse Greyhound, widely considered the greatest trotter to ever have raced, established a trotting record for 1 mile and was broken in 1969. Now moving on to 1938, where Poland demanded the cession of Teschen, which was a rich region that had been contested and then divided between Poland and Czechoslovakia. Yeah, that's the word, following World War One. Mm-hmm. Now moving on to 1918, where German Chancellor Georg von Hettling tendered his resignation on the day of Bulgarian armistice and the British attack off the Western Front during World War One. And moving on to 1911, where Italy declared war on Turkey, starting the Italo-Turkish War, which was undertaken by Italy to gain colonies in North Africa by conquering the Turkish provinces of Tripolitania and Sierra Nassia. And move on to 1906, where the United States occupied Cuba after the rebellion surrounding the re-election of Thomas Estrada Palma. 1833, King Ferdinand VI of Spain died, and his two-year-old daughter, Isabella II, was proclaimed queen. 2 years old. Interesting history fact. Now moving on to 1829, where through the efforts of Robert Peel, England's first professional police force, London's Metropolitan Police, often called Scotland Yard, was founded. It became a model for future police departments in various other countries, including the United States. And last but not the least, Arab General Amr al-As marched into Alexandria and the Arab conquest of Egypt, which had begun with an invasion 3 years later, which ended in a peaceful capitulation. Yeah, that's the word. And this happened in 642. All right, so that's who have it for today in history. All right, I'm going to dive right back into some more great music. And by 2:30... okay, we'll move on to the last segment of the show, which happens to be SOS. So stay here and only here on Classic FM 91.1, for we are the only station that plays every song you know. I am Ebony. Good afternoon.

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in case you're just tuning in, it's so good to have you here. You're live on Classic FM 91.1, the only station that plays every song you know. You best believe that, for there is absolutely no contest. And I am Ebony, and also it is time for SOS. Okay, I'm going to be reading out the story right about now. So listen up. My sister and I aren't especially close, but we've always had a good relationship. So when she got engaged, I naturally assumed my husband and I would handle her wedding cake and makeup. It's our business, and we are good at what we do. We own a successful cake and makeup business, and over the years, we've done weddings for friends, relatives, and even strangers. Imagine my surprise when she hired someone else, not even an established vendor, just a friend of a friend's recommendation. I was hurt, but I said nothing. My husband told me to let it go and just support her. A few weeks later, one of my closest friends got engaged, and when her wedding day was fixed, she immediately asked me to handle both her cake and makeup because we'll be working all weekend, and I would also be spending most of the day with the bride on her wedding morning. I asked my sister if she could watch my kids from Friday to Sunday, but she refused. She said she wasn't a nanny and was busy preparing for her own wedding, even though it was still 2 weeks away. Then she added that my children were too much to handle. That one hurt me. But in the end, my husband and I had to drive several hours out of our way to his sister's house instead. My friend's wedding was a huge success. The cake and makeup got so many compliments. People couldn't stop talking about either of them. Then the stories about my sister's vendors started reaching me. The baker she hired was apparently difficult to reach. People complained that her cakes looked better online than they did in real life. The makeup artist wasn't doing much better. There was constant disagreement over pricing, appointments, and extra charges. I stayed out of it. After all, she had made her choice. Then 3 days before her wedding, my sister called. She wanted me to bake her cake and do her makeup. I agreed. Then I told her she would have to pay the standard fee plus the express booking fee we charge every client who comes to us at the last minute. Now she's crying, saying I'm a wicked person and I want to ruin her wedding out of envy and spite. My parents are calling family meetings. Everyone wants to know how I could possibly charge my own sister. My husband thinks we should just do it and keep the peace. But I can't help remembering that she didn't trust me with the job when she had months to plan, and she couldn't help me when I needed her. Now that her plans have fallen apart, she's suddenly coming to me last minute to save the day. Am I wrong for expecting to be paid? I'd love to hear your thoughts on this one. You can send a WhatsApp message and the phone lines will be open at exactly 3 o'clock. But if you already got the story, let me know what you think. All right. The number to send your thoughts to is 0704-4994-911. 0704-4994-911. All right, I'll be back in a bit after I go on a short musical break. Don't go anywhere. This is Classic FM 91.1, the only station that plays every song you know. I am Ebony. Good afternoon.

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1: 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And I am Ebony. Ebony is spelled E-B-O-N-Y. It's not E-B-O-N-I-N-N-I-E. It's not Ebony. It's not E-B-O-N-Y. It's Ebony, like the tree. Okay, it is Ebony. Thank you so much. All right, so I'm going to be reading out the story again. And like I said earlier, at exactly 3 o'clock, the phone lines will be open, but you can start dropping your messages on WhatsApp. Okay, you can start dropping your messages on WhatsApp already. The WhatsApp number is 0704-499-4911. 0704-499-4911. And so it goes on. I quote, "My sister and I aren't especially close, but we've always had a good relationship. So when she got engaged, I naturally assumed my husband and I would handle her wedding cake and makeup. It's our business and we're good at what we do. We own a successful cake and makeup business, and over the years we've done weddings for friends, relatives and strangers. Imagine my surprise when she hired somebody else, not even an established vendor, just a friend of a friend's recommendation. I was hurt, but I said nothing. My husband told me to let it go and just support her. A few weeks later, one of my closest friends got engaged. When her wedding date was fixed, she immediately asked me to handle both her cake and makeup. Because we'll be working all weekend and I would also be spending most of the day with the bride on her wedding morning, I asked my sister if she could watch my kids from Friday to Sunday. She refused. She said she wasn't a nanny and wasn't preparing for her own, and she was busy preparing for her own wedding, even though it was still 2 weeks away. Then she added that my children were too much to handle. That one hurts. In the end, my husband and I had to drive several hours out of our way to his sister's house instead. My friend's wedding was a huge success. The cake and makeup got so many compliments. People couldn't stop talking about either of them. Then the stories about my sister's vendor started reaching me. The baker she hired was apparently difficult to reach. People complained that her cakes look better online than they did in real life. The makeup artist wasn't doing much better. There were constant disagreements over pricing, appointments, and extra charges. I stayed out of it. After all, she had made her choice. Then 3 days before her wedding, my sister called. She wanted me to bake her cake and do her makeup. I agreed. Then I told her she would have to pay the standard fee plus the express booking fee we charge every client who comes to us at the last minute. Now she's crying, saying I'm very wicked and I want to ruin her wedding out of envy and spite. My parents are calling family meetings. Everyone wants to know how I could possibly charge my own sister. My husband thinks we should just do it and keep the peace. But I can't help remembering that she didn't trust me with the job when she had months to plan. And she couldn't help me when I needed her. Now that her plans have fallen apart, she's suddenly coming to me last minute to save the day. Now the question is, am I wrong to be expecting, or am I wrong for expecting to be paid? You can start dropping your messages on WhatsApp. Once again, the WhatsApp number is 0704-499-4911. 0704-499-4911. 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I am Ebony. Good afternoon.

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1: Classic Lounge is with yours truly. I am Ebony. Okay, so I'm going to be opening up the phone lines right about now, but I'm going to read the story one again. Now, the story goes, my sister and I aren't especially close, but we have always had a good relationship. So when she got engaged, I naturally assumed my husband and I would handle her wedding cake and makeup. It's our business, and we are good at what we do. We own a successful cake and makeup business, and over the years, we have done weddings for friends, relatives, and strangers. Imagine my surprise when she hired someone else, not even an established vendor, just a friend of a friend's recommendation. I was hurt, but I said nothing. My husband told me to let it go and just support her. Now, a few weeks later, one of my closest friends got engaged. When her wedding date was fixed, she merely told me to handle both her cake and makeup. Because we'll be working all weekend and I would also be spending most of the day with the bride on her wedding morning, I asked my sister if she could watch my kids from Friday to Sunday. But she refused. She said she wasn't a nanny and was busy preparing for her own wedding, even though it was still 2 weeks away. Then she added that my children were too much to handle. That one hurt me. In the end, my husband and I had to drive several hours out of our way to his sister's house instead. My friend's wedding was a huge success. The cake and makeup got so many compliments. People couldn't stop talking about either of them. Then the stories about my sister's vendors started reaching me. The baker she hired was apparently difficult to reach. People complained that her cakes looked better online than they did in real life. The makeup artist wasn't doing much better. There were constant disagreements over pricing, appointments, and extra charges. I stayed out of it all. After all, she had made her choice. Then 3 days before her wedding, my sister called. She wanted me to bake her cake and do her makeup. I agreed. Then I told her she would have to pay the standard fee, plus the express booking fee we charge every client who comes to us at the last minute. Now she's crying, saying I'm wicked and I want to ruin her wedding out of envy and spite. My parents are calling family meetings. Everyone wants to know how I could possibly charge my own sister. My husband thinks we should just do it and keep the peace. But I can't help remembering that she didn't trust me with the job when she had months to plan, and she couldn't help me when I needed her. Now that her plans have fallen apart, she's suddenly coming to me last minute to save the day. Am I wrong for expecting to be paid? Now the phone lines are officially open. I'd like you to call in and let's hear your thoughts on this one. It's 0802-4000-911. 0802-4000-911. What do you think? She should stand her ground and say, pay me the money. Or, you know, just let it go. What do you think? 0802-4000-911. That is the number to call. The WhatsApp line is still on. It's 0802-4000-911. That is the number to call. Or you can send a WhatsApp message to 0704-4994-911 for the full charge and also extra for the quick service.

0: Hi, how are you?
1: I'm fine. Good afternoon.
0: Good afternoon.

0: Sir, welcome to the show.
1: Yes, Charles from Ellicott
0: House. Charles, great to have you on the show. So go ahead. What do you think?
1: Yes. Yesterday, I was on the verge. We are on the verge of going, so I didn't want to contribute much. Okay, today, you see, what the sister has done, bad at all. I don't know whether they have any beef, but if you want to rule about businesses, business tries, when friends and family pay. So I think she has done the right thing. If she can, she could waive off the express charge.
0: No, she's not waving it. She's not waving it. She's standing.
1: For the aspect of the husband saying, we just do it at last piece. I beg, make that piece, because if you did my fault, they'll still laugh at later. Thank you, Charles Brown from the Letter
0: Health Ministry. All right, Charles, thank you so much for sharing your thoughts. She's not waiving anything. She's collecting her full charge in 100%. She's not even giving discounts. She's not giving a discount saying, okay, it's my sister. She says she's collecting her money in full. And also, she also wants her to pay the extra charges for the quick four. But it's just 3 days. She's going to pay for the express booking fee. She said that's what she wants. What do you think? She's being wicked for doing that. Hello, good afternoon. Hello. Okay, let's take this one. Hello, good afternoon.
2: Good afternoon,
0: I'm Ebony. What's your name?
2: My name is Frank, calling from Santa Maria.
0: All right, please go ahead and share your thoughts.
2: Yes, but you should collect that, you should tag that everything, whatever the charge is, whether it's permanent, that you should collect it. Yes, because you know, even in the Bible, God says, well, now you are with a knowledge God and you can direct your path. So if right from the section, the sister knowing very well that this is what the sister does, and you should like ignore her and go elsewhere. So why coming to her now? So if she has whatever, maybe she has fell from whatever position and so to her, she collect it, collect everything. That's the way she's supposed to start in another person. Yes.
0: Okay.
2: Now we get.
0: Okay. All right, and you say, trust in the Lord, should direct your paths. I was confused when you said that part. Say, trust in the Lord, I will direct your paths. So, are you saying the Lord that is directing her part? I was confused at that point. But anyways, thank you so much for sharing your thoughts. All right, keep those calls coming in. It is 0802-4000-911. Is she being unreasonable for charging her complete charges and also collecting extra? She's going to pay, not really collecting extra, but it's the terms and condition of her business. She's going to plus the express booking fee. A family member say, how can you do this? They've done family meeting on her head. And it's, how can you charge your own blood sister? And she says, it is what it is. Is she being wicked for doing that? What do you think? The number still remains 0802-4000-911. That is the WhatsApp number to share your thoughts. I'd love to read them. But let me hear it via phone call by calling me up on 0802-4000-911. 0802-4000-911.

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1: Mary J. Blige on that one, and she had Eve, the title Not Today, from the year 2003. Welcome back to the show. Okay, so I'm going to read out the story again. I don't know if I was just saying it's the last time, but yeah. Some of you, I don't know where you are. Okay, hey, let me put this out there also. I see like two voice notes. I'm sorry, we do not take voice notes on the lounge, all right? We do not take voice notes. So you can just quickly type out that message. Whatever you put in that voice note, you can just type it out so that I can read out your thoughts as well. Okay, so the story goes, and I quote, "My sister and I aren't especially close, but we've always had a good relationship. So when she got engaged, I naturally assumed my husband and I would handle her wedding, cake, and makeup. It's our business, and we're good at what we do. We own a successful cake and makeup business, and over the years, we've done weddings for friends, relatives, and strangers. So imagine my surprise when she hired someone else, not even an established vendor, just a friend of a friend's recommendation. I was hurt, but I said nothing. My husband told me to let it go and just support her. Now, a few weeks later, one of my closest friends got engaged. When her wedding date was fixed, she immediately asked me to handle both her cake and makeup. Because we'll be working all weekend, and I would also be spending most of the day with the bride on her wedding morning, I asked my sister if she could watch my kids from Friday to Sunday, but she refused. She said she wasn't a nanny and was busy preparing for her own wedding, even though it was still 2 weeks away. Then she added that my children were too much to handle. That one hurt me. But in the end, my husband and I had to drive several hours out of our way to his sister's house instead. Now, my friend's wedding was a huge success. The cake and makeup got so many compliments. People couldn't stop talking about either of them. Then the stories about my sister's vendors started reaching me. The baker she hired was apparently difficult to reach. People complained that her cakes looked better online than they did in real life. Then the makeup artist wasn't doing much better. There were constant disagreements over pricing, appointments, and extra charges. I stayed out of it. After all, she had made her choice. Then 3 days before her wedding, my sister called. She wanted me to bake her cake and do her makeup. I agreed. Then I told her she would have to pay the standard fee plus the express booking fee we charge every client who comes to us last minute. Now she's crying, saying I'm wicked and I want to ruin her wedding out of envy and spite. My parents are calling family meetings. Everyone wants to know how I could possibly charge my own sister. My husband thinks we should just do it and keep the peace. But I can't help remembering that she didn't trust me with the job when she had months to plan, and she couldn't help me when I needed her. Now that her plans have fallen apart, she's suddenly coming to me last minute to save the day. Am I wrong for expecting to be paid? 0802-4000-911. That is the number to call. 0802-4000-911. Call me up and let me know. Is she doing too much for asking for the 100% payment and also extra for the express booking? You can also send your thoughts on WhatsApp. The WhatsApp number is 0704-4994-911. 0704-4994-911. Okay, 0802-4000-911. That is the number to call. Okay, let's, while I read those calls, let me just quickly so I can read out. I don't leave out anybody's message on WhatsApp. All right, this message here says, good afternoon, Ebony. The lady is not wrong in any way. It was very right for her to charge her sister. Desperate times, they say, call for desperate measures. The sister should eat the cake she made for herself so that next time she would see her sister as a partner, as a better option of being a cake vendor and a makeup artist for her sister's wedding. Or rather, if a perfect person is stated on why she didn't hire her own sister when it was needed, she can be pardoned. And this is coming in from Kevin from Ajib. All right, Kevin, thank you so much for sharing your thoughts. And moving on to this next message here. Okay. It says, good afternoon, lovely and loving Ebony. Ooh, stop it. I like it. You say, I keep wondering why some people don't value family bounds when they begin to start what they can't end. You didn't do any wrong to charge her to standard. Nevertheless, you could have just let it slide and do it even for free as part of your contribution to her wedding. Then when she gets settled from her honeymoon jamborees, you will simply invite her to your house to politely put your displeasures to her, devoid of relationship breakdown. And this is coming in from Comrade Chima Obani from Old Port Harcourt Township. Okay, we hear you loud and clear. Now let's move on to this next message here that says, dear Ebony, good afternoon. Her sister isn't wrong by asking for a professional fee since she didn't trust her. Newton's third law of motion is what's playing out now. She should pay or nothing for her. She's wicked and envious. Why family intervention now? They should put the record straight. No payments. Handle nothing for her. She must commit to something. It's wedding. Anyways, moving on to this next one here that says, hello, Ebony. She's not being wicked in any bit. She called her sister an envious person, and I asked in what way, please. Does that mean the sister who's the bride knows what she did previously to her sister by shifting the work she knew her sister and her husband can deliver effortlessly to someone else? Omo, she should charge her in every bit, I beg. Business is business. After all, if her own vendor didn't disappoint her, she had the option of contracting a different vendor aside her sister. She will still pay all these charges, so she shouldn't be selfish by wanting a free express work from her sister, all in the name of family. And also, it's high time family knew that business is business, and when it's business, it's no longer family to family, but a vendor to a client. Period. Once again, madam, charge your sister every penny. If family members want to drag the issue to some extent, tell your sister you can't take the contract anymore because you are occupied, even if you are not. Answer the wicked name with pride. Thank you. And this is coming from Happiness. Ha, Happiness. This message is not happy at all. But anyways, thank you so much for sharing your thoughts. All right, so moving on to this next message here that says, good afternoon, Ebony. Please collect all the charges applicable and add disrespecting charge, which is 10% of late booking, because you won't marry me, make you know they get respect, ba. And this is coming from Higgins. At somebody. Anyways, moving on to this next message here that says, good afternoon, Ebony. Help me tell the woman that she's not wicked at all, because in business we don't compromise. The way you are selling to other customers who are not your family members nor your sister, that's the same way you would sell to her, because tomorrow if you fail in that business, it's the same sister and family member would be blaming you. And this is coming in from, you didn't tell me your name. Okay. Now moving on to this next one that says, she should listen to her husband for peace in the family. I think siblings to be in peace, there are usually sacrifices to keep one. It takes one good one to better the other. Hallelujah. Hallelujah. All right, so keep those messages coming in. It's 0704-499-4911. Or you can call me up, 0802-4000-911. Before I go on a break, I will read the story. No, when I come back, I would read the story one last time. Don't go anywhere. Up next is from her album, Human. This is Brandy with Human.

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1: Someone is accusing me about the police. I don't know what you're talking about. I do not know what you are talking about. Do not face me because me, I will face you. It's just songs. It's just really great songs. Are you enjoying it or not? Anyways, welcome back to the show. And I will be reading the story for the very last time. So if you didn't get a chance to hear it, this is the opportunity to hear it before we wrap things up. Now the story goes, and I quote, "My sister and I aren't especially close, but we've always had a good relationship. So when she got engaged, I naturally assumed my husband and I would handle her wedding cake and makeup. It's our business, and we are good at what we do. We own a successful cake and makeup business, and over the years, we've done weddings for friends, relatives, and strangers. Imagine my surprise when she hired someone else, not even an established vendor, just a friend of a friend's recommendation. I was hurt, but I said nothing. My husband told me to let it go and just support her. A few weeks later, one of my closest friends got engaged. When her wedding date was fixed, she immediately asked me to handle both her cake and makeup. Because we'll be working all weekend and I would also be spending most of the day with the bride on her wedding morning, I asked my sister if she could watch my kids from Friday to Sunday. She refused. She said she wasn't a nanny and was busy preparing for her own wedding, even though it was still 2 weeks away. Then she added that my children were too much to handle. That one hurt me. Now, in the end, my husband and I had to drive hours out of our way to his sister's house instead. Now, my friend's wedding was a huge success. The cake and makeup got so many compliments. People couldn't stop talking about either of them. Then the story about my sister's vendor started reaching me. The baker she hired was apparently difficult to reach. People complained that her cakes looked better online than they did in real life. The makeup artist wasn't doing much better. There were constant disagreements over pricing, appointments, and extra charges. I stayed out of it. After all, she had made her choice. Then 3 days before her wedding, my sister called. She wanted me to bake her cake and do her makeup. I agreed. Then I told her she would have to pay the standard fee plus the express booking fee we charge every client who comes to us at the last minute. Now she's crying, saying I'm very wicked and I want to ruin her wedding out of envy and spite. My parents are calling family meetings. Everyone wants to know how I could possibly charge my own sister. My husband thinks we should just do it and keep the peace. But I can't help remembering that she didn't trust me with the job when she had months to plan. And she didn't help me when I needed her. Now that her plans have fallen apart, she's suddenly coming to me last minute to save the day. Am I wrong for expecting to be paid? 0802-4000-911. That is the number to call. I'd love to hear your thoughts on this one. Or you could drop me a message on WhatsApp. The WhatsApp number is 0704-499-4911. 0704-499-4911.

0: message is going to be hard to read, but just because it's you, I'm going to try. You say her beauty of colors. That's from Wewe. That's the one that calls me that. You said she should stand her ground. Where was the family when her sister made her choice? You said it's always hard here. It's really difficult. Okay, when Esther made her choice, her sister will understand children better when they start coming. Cheers. And this is coming from Owe. All right, thank you so much for sharing your thoughts. It's 0802-4000-911. You have to call me now because we will be wrapping up very, very, very soon. Okay, 0802-4000-911. Okay, let's see who we have here. Good afternoon. I am Ebony. What's your name?
1: At last, I feel true. Good afternoon, beauty of colors.
0: Hi.
1: Oh wait.
0: I just read your message. But okay, go ahead, please.
1: Okay. Well, let's put the facts here. I want her to stand her ground as tough as the rock of Gibraltar. Because she mentioned that things are not going on, that they were not naturally good, they did go on very well.
0: Mm.
1: But you know how good your sister is. So, why don't you patronize your sister? She left her sister, someone patronized an outsider where she sees TikTok and Facebook through iPhone 7 Pro. People who don't make the products and the packaging, they're okay.
0: Mm.
1: Now she don't follow her. Now she come the run back, come the cry wolf wolf. And the family now, we are still talking, where the family be when she left her sister, go through an outsider? Why the family no talk?
0: Mm.
1: So, can't you say family is I know they like her. So, the family knows they don't say I need this matter. I know they need this woman. Make sure you go out business because she's not from the professional point of view. She is expert. You don't see the expert. Physically and mentally, she will be straight for that 3 days. Mm. So, please, tell sister to be honest. Tell what your sister has to say. And for the husband, please, ask your wife to do her business.
0: Actually, the business is run by the both of them, so it's not just her business. It's a couple business.
1: Hello?
0: Yeah, I'm with you.
1: Okay. You said the business is from their business.
0: Yes, it's both of them.
1: Okay,
0: yeah.
1: Fine. No, Allah. But in this case, more than just one makes this. She has this Doreen. By the time this has paid the full money, if she go honeymoon, come back, she can't start with a bump picking. You know how to train Pekin B. That's why she said the children are very tough or very what. She would know how, when she don't start to train Pekin, she would not say Pekin to train Pekin lazy. Her mind will count that, will forgive this her sister. But as far as I'm concerned, for now, she should pay the money.
0: Mm.
1: Away.
0: Alright, away. Thank you so much for calling and enjoy the remaining Team Tilly part of the show. Alright, let me quickly read out these ones I have on WhatsApp, and it says, good evening, Ebony. Hope your day is going well. Yes, please. I can't complain. Alright, you went on to say, she's not a wicked person to ask for full payments. Family only come out when there's a reaction. Very typical. She can, however, decide to give a family and friends discount or maybe waive the emergency charge since her husband asked her to. But make sure to collect her full pay before she starts to work to avoid premium tears later. Actually, her husband is saying they should do it for free based on saying her sister. It's not even about waving. She's asking. But anyway, Chino from Woji, thank you so much for sharing your thoughts. Hello, good afternoon.
2: Well, this is Mr. Ryan. Good evening to you.
0: Good evening to you. Go ahead and share your thoughts.
2: I want to plead with this sister to forgive her younger sister. Thank God she has met the rocks outside. She has found out that there is no love outside. She has chose to come back home. I don't want to ask if she has apologized or not, but she has shed tears. And that is a sign that she's remorse, she's sorry. Let her forgive her sister. But for the payment, let her don't charge you extra. Let her just collect the normal charge to just buy the items. But for her own contribution, let her just do it. The makeup, let her do it. But if the makeup, they need to buy any item, let the sister pay for the item. But for the charge, you should not collect anything. The family members have intervened. That is the most important thing in this discourse. They have intervened, and it's the sign that she, the elder sister, she's still on top. That is from my little sense.
0: All right,
2: the peace to ring.
0: All right, then. Thank you so much for sharing your thoughts. Now, let's quickly move on. I have to quickly read out all these messages so that no one feels left out. All right, this one says, how the Ebony, please let her sister pay up everything, including hidden charges, like carrying the cake, watching the cake, hands to... you people work. He says she should charge everything for carrying the cake, watching the cake, hands to hold the makeup kits, etc. My older sister baked my marriage cake for free. Like, I paid nothing. She also arranged the ashrebis and got her rich friends to pay much more. I was so grateful because that was a huge support she gave me and my ex-husband. Ooh, I can't forget. I was actually looking up to her as soon as the marriage plan started. I didn't have a single plan for my cake as I had a sister who bakes and also connected to big bakers in town. Even if she does it for free, that her sister will never appreciate her. She would always see it as her right. Family can ruin businesses. I'm into business as well. It's my so-called cousin that tries to destroy my efforts. She had a sister that can bake and do good makeup, but she chose to listen to her foolish friends who never meant well for her, and she couldn't also advise herself quickly, knowing that some friends are frenemies. These days, it's quite a short notice. Three days is quite a short notice, and it only happened because her other plans failed. So her sister is like a plan C, if not plan Z. That's really annoying. She should learn her lessons and pay up. It's not wickedness. Who is she wanting to stress now? And this is coming in from Chichi. All right, Chichi, thank you so much for sharing your thoughts. Now, moving on to this next one here that says, hi, Ebony. Yes, it is well. She is not wrong. She should just obey her husband by keeping the peace. You know the saying, family is family. You cannot live with family. You cannot live without family. So she should do it for her sister free of charge or limited price. And this is coming in from Toyo. All right, Toyo, I hear you loud and clear. This next one here says, good evening, Ebony. She didn't trust her sister enough. As such, she should be treated as a customer till after the wedding. Secondly, she will understand better when she starts having kids. And this is coming in from Eunice from Transamadi. Now, moving on to this one that says, for me, I will say the truth. If the children are difficult to handle, I beg, she should not drop. As for her sister's wedding, she should pay and before the makeup and cake should be done. As for family, please, they should pack well. This is coming in from Flavian. Okay, now this next one here says, good afternoon. It's Ebony, like the tree. E-B-O-N-Y, Dr. Oge. All right, it's E-B-O-N-Y. Thank you. It went on to say, yes, you are wrong. You should have volunteered during it, FOC Abinito, as your contribution, or at least render services free. She can pay for items. I beg, you are family. Treat each other as such. All right. And this is coming in from Dr. Oge. Now, moving on to this next one here that says, good afternoon, Ebony. My sister, stand your ground, collect your money in full, and give her the best at the end of the occasion. Your sister will be happy and you'll get more contracts from it. This is your business. Okay. And let's see this one here that says, good afternoon. Please let the elder sister let go. What her junior sister did is very wrong. Since your husband says let go, please, sister, forgive her. For peace sake, don't overcharge her. And this is coming in from Mommy B. All right, Mommy B, thank you so much. Moving on to this next one that says, so how is it that you are still calling me so bad even in the second week? Okay, you say sorry. Okay, I forgive you. Anyways, you went on to say that it's a painful one, but what can she do? I love what she did, but let her know her fault for not believing in her now. Die minute time. That's when she believes her. Sometimes some family members can be annoying, trying to do good face outside and neglecting your house. Charity begins at home. She wants to be good outside. How far her in house? And they were close for that matter. Well, she said they were not really close, but they had a good relationship. Not like they were far off from each other. She did well, but let it be known to her that her doings were indeed bad. But let her forgive her and do whatever it takes to make her sister's day. But the message has been passed. Some family Sabi look person less. Nice lesson, but forgive her and move on, but do for her in less amount. Okay, so let's take this one. It says, good afternoon, beautiful Ebony. Let her pay so next time she will learn to appreciate. Family and friends don't like patronizing their own, but they'll come to you for help from others, and it's coming from others' patronage, and it's coming from YSB. Now this one here says, good day Ebony. Nay, you are not wrong. No family for business. She never believed in you before. I believe if the reverse was the case, she go bill you. An eye for an eye will make the whole world blind. I wonder I did that one. But anyway, you say an eye for an eye. Reason people say a prophet is not recognized in his own land. And this is coming from Maxilio. All right, this is the last message. My God, I'm running out of breath. This one here says, hello, Ebony. Where is the place of blood relationship in this story? Her younger sister, Ed, but she should have a stronger character. But charging less as an elder sister, please. God bless you for it. And this is coming in from Peter. Thank you so much for sharing your thoughts. 54 minutes past the hour of 3 o'clock, and I have to go, but not before I say a very, very big hearty thank you to every single person who was part of the show. Thank you so much for sending your messages. Thank you so much for choosing Classic FM. I mean, you had choices, but you decided to be here. Thank you for choosing us. We choose you right back all day and all night. Enjoy the rest of your day. If you're on the road, as always, please drive carefully. The road is not a racetrack. Please be cautious of other road users. You are one crash away from your disability or from your death. It is that serious. So please drive carefully. Don't kill somebody. Don't let somebody kill you. And also remember that security is everybody's business. If you see something, say something. Don't turn a blind eye. You know, if you turn a blind eye, you know what's going to happen. So let's look out for one another. Let's hold each other's hands through this thing called life. I am Ebony saying take care until I catch you again tomorrow from 11 a.m. all the way to 4 p.m. We'll do this again. All right. Until then, I'm giving you virtual big hugs and saying hasta la vista. Up next by exactly 4 o'clock is the Drive Time Show. It feels so weird to say that. But all right. Enjoy the rest of your day. Bye-bye.

0: President Bola Tinubu yesterday met with businessman Femi Otedola at a private dinner in Paris, France, during the president's extended stay in Europe. Otedola disclosed the meeting today in a post on X, sharing a photograph of himself with Tinubu and expressing support for the president's economic policies. Away from that, the Obedient Movement has cautioned INEC against deploying artificial intelligence in the 2027 elections without addressing concerns over electoral transparency, results transmission, and the credibility of its processes. National Coordinator of the Obedient Movement, Yunusa Tanko, issued the warning today following INEC Chairman Joash Amupiton's disclosure that the commission had begun deploying AI tools ahead of the elections. Meanwhile, the police in Delta State have arrested the Commissioner for Secondary Education, Kingsley Ashibogu, and four others over the death of Unity Adeda, a deputy director in the ministry. The police also said they had launched a manhunt for two other persons described as key suspects in the investigation. In other news, the River State Primary Healthcare Management Board has urged stronger environmental health action at the local government level to promote healthier communities and sustain preventive healthcare practices. Director of Environmental and Occupational Health Services, Temple Akabwe, made the call in Port Harcourt at activities marking the 2026 World Environmental Health Day at the board headquarters. In foreign news, former television news anchor Edward Rukidi Kijanangoma was crowned King of Uganda's Turo Kingdom today, becoming the 13th monarch of the Baturo people. His coronation ended a succession dispute triggered by the death of King Oyo Yimba Kabamba Iguru Rukidi IV, who died of cancer last month at 34. The late king's mother had claimed that a previously undisclosed son was the rightful heir to the throne. In sports, Fulham midfielder Alex Iwobi will captain the Super Eagles in tonight's 2027 Africa Cup of Nations qualifiers against Guinea-Bissau. According to reports, regular captain Wilfred Ndidi will be on the bench, with Iwobi taking over the captaincy. Iwobi, Nigeria's most capped active player, made his 102nd appearance in the Super Eagles 2-1 win over Madagascar in the opening qualifier last Friday. And in business, Nigerian oil tycoon Aliko Dangote has said Africa will largely meet its refined fuel needs locally by 2030 as he prepares to launch a $16 billion refinery project on Kenya's coast. Dangote is expected to break ground on the East African refinery with a planned capacity of 700,000 barrels per day on Wednesday. The project is expected to take about 30 months to complete. And that was the headline news. I am Sonia Edwin. Good evening.
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Today, the 29th day in the month of September 2026. I am Jerry Odu. The headlines. Tinubu ends working vacation, departs Paris for Lagos. Rivers Assembly calls for government action to address flooding in the state and on the foreign scene. Traore opens major gold refinery to keep mining profits at home. And in sport, FIFA accuses UEFA of misinformation campaign in bid for World Cup papers. The news coming up shortly. And you're listening to the World News, now the news in full. President Bola Tinubu has ended his working vacation in France and departed Paris for Lagos, where he is expected to hold strategic meetings with political leaders and associates ahead of the 2027 election. Tinubu's aircraft is expected to land at the Murtala Muhammad Airport, Lagos, later today, according to a statement issued by his special advisor on information and strategy, Bayo Onanuga. The president departed Abuja on August 30th for the working vacation, spending 1 week in London before traveling to Paris. The presidency said Tinubu chose to fly to Lagos first to honor the memory of the late Chief MKO Abiola, the winner of the June 1993 presidential election and a prominent figure in Nigeria's democratic struggle. Moving on, President Bola Tinubu has transmitted the National Research and Development Fund Establishment Bill 2026 to the Senate for consideration and passage into law. The proposed legislation seeks to consolidate fragmented research and development funding across ministries, departments, and agencies into a central fund through which research institutions and academic bodies can access financing. The letter transmitting the bill was read by the President of the Senate, Senator Godfrey Abamio, during plenary. In the letter, Tinubu said the proposed fund would improve research financing, promote collaboration among research agencies, academia, and the private sector, and also ensure that funding was directed towards strategic national priorities. Abamio, however, said the Senate would expedite consideration of the proposal to facilitate its passage. And moving to education right now, the Federal Ministry of Education has released the final list of ranked and approved textbooks for use in Nigerian schools for the 2026-2028 period. This was disclosed in a statement issued today by the Ministry's Director of Press and Public Relations, Boriowo Folashade, following the completion of the first phase of the National Textbook Ranking Exercise. The approved list covers textbooks for Primary 1, Primary 4, Junior Secondary School 1, and Senior Secondary School 1. The exercise was conducted under the guidance and leadership of the Minister of Education, Maruf Tunji Alausa, and the Minister of State for Education, Suaiba Said Ahmed, with the final list approved by Alausa. The ministry said the textbook ranking exercise would be implemented in phases, with the second phase covering four additional class levels. It also urged publishers, schools, education authorities, procurement agencies, and other stakeholders to use the approved list when selecting and procuring textbooks for the affected classes. And to state matters, the River State House of Assembly has moved to address the ravaging issue of flooding in the state. This followed a motion of urgent public importance brought to the House by Deputy Leader Honorable Linda Stewart. Stewart informed the House on how buildings and properties have been submerged by the ravaging flood in the state, asked that the House adjourn deliberations to allow the lawmakers visit flood-impacted areas.

0: Speaker of the House, Martin Amehulu, who also declared the impact of flood in the state and adjourned sitting to allow members to go for oversight on the flood-impacted areas. Speaking shortly with journalists after the visit of flooded areas in Port Harcourt and Obiakpo, the Speaker, Martin Amehulu, called for serious actions from the River State Government.
1: Members will make our time in the coming days to talk to their constituents one-on-one, go to their houses. We have seen pictures and we have gotten information of even events that were cut short, weddings cut short as a result of flooding. So we feel for our people, we feel for Rivers people, and we are calling on the Rivers State Government to take immediate steps to ameliorate the situation. And that is why we have a government. That is why we have funds.
0: Amehulu also assured that the Assembly would interface with the different ministries, departments and agencies to ensure adequate steps are taken to address the issues.
1: I know the governor will rise up to the occasion. I know the ministries will hear what we are saying and do the needful. And let me not say that River State Government is not doing anything at all, because I know it's an ongoing effort. We are within the part of the country where we witness this kind of thing from time to time. So I know that there is an effort coming from the deputy governor herself. I know they've been going around distributing with materials and things like that, but a lot more needs to be done. A lot more needs to be done to help our people. So we are going to interface with the various ministries, many agencies and departments, so that we can see how concerted efforts can be made to help the good people of River State.
0: Moving on, governorship candidate of the Democratic Leadership Alliance, Warubani Ezekiel, has called on Rivers people to resist all manner of godfatherism in the state ahead of the forthcoming elections. Warubani Ezekiel, in an interview, said, "Gone are the days when any one man can impose a candidate on Rivers people."
2: If you think you are popular in River State, come out let's contest. Do not hide under any godfather. Because in River State, I know, we have killed the era of godfatherism. River people should not be cajoled into believing that there is a judgment and going to sleep. There is war we are going to face in River State. And the war is to break down the hands of the oligarchs and tyrants that have refused to break River State. Let me also tell you, coalition is only created where there is fear, because the person that you know that form coalition, Wike, is a man that wouldn't want anybody to exist, but because he knows he has failed, that is why he's looking for people he will use for coalition, and he's not even sure of himself. That is why, baby, people like us are not in coalition, but we are moving, we know we have the capacity of defeating them.
0: He also called on INEC to remain neutral and do what is right.
3: For me, as a person, I pray INEC to do what it needs to allow people to run in River State. I pray whatever is the right thing should be done at the right time. Doing the right thing at the wrong time is what has created this lacuna in our country. We expect the judiciary to be the last hope for the common man.
0: And still in Rivers, the chairman of HA Local Government Area, Honorable Chima Njoku, has offered temporary accommodation to four families displaced by flooding in Inaka, Obiakpo Local Government Area of Rivers State. Njoku, in a statement, said the gesture was aimed at providing temporary shelter to families affected by the worsening flooding in the area. Port Harcourt and its environs have witnessed severe flooding in recent weeks, with several communities submerged and families displaced from their homes. The state government and relevant agencies have responded with relief materials for affected residents, although some stakeholders have described the interventions as inadequate. In the meantime, Chairman of Emoha Local Government Council, Chidi Lloyd, has warned against communities inaugurating community development committee members in the local government. He frowned at the manner in which community leadership and chiefs constitute and inaugurate CDC members in their community without council approval. Lloyd yesterday cautioned that he would not hesitate to prosecute anyone that disobeys his orders.
4: I want to use this opportunity to warn that nobody should blame communities that are going around inaugurating and swearing in CDC chairman. A more traditional ruler in this local government is above prosecution. I will not hesitate to bring down the full weight of the law on any board who does challenge my authority as chairman of this local government. I'm telling you, for any transmission to your various communities, I have had enough of the insults. As a lawyer, I will not deliberately do anything that will infract on any law. It has nothing to do with age. So everybody should respect him or herself. And this will be the right time. I will not.
0: You're listening to the World News on Classic FM 91.1. The news continues after this time out.

keynote speakers, Professor Joash Amobito, SAND, Ivy Chairman, Nigeria, Malam Lawi Isa Onilu, Director General, National Orientation Agency.

0: Foreign scene. Burkina Faso has opened its first gold refinery as the military-led government seeks to process more of the country's mineral wealth at home and tighten its control over one of its most important industries. Junta leader Ibrahim Traore said the move was part of a wider effort to end the country's reliance on exporting raw materials for processing abroad. Burkina Faso is one of Africa's biggest gold producers, but the authorities have struggled to regulate the informal mining sector, which has been blighted by jihadist violence.
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0: In the exciting world of sports, FIFA has accused European football's governing body, UEFA, of running a misinformation campaign as it seeks access to documents relating to Gianni Infantino's plan to sell parts of the World Cup. In a court filing in Florida, FIFA says UEFA's attempt to force the world governing body to release the document is also an effort to influence next year's FIFA presidential election. FIFA says UEFA makes numerous false or misleading statements about Infantino and FIFA, including the claim that Infantino sought to profit personally from the FFE proposal. UEFA has been contacted for comment.
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0: And on business, the Malini Environment and Land Court in Kenya has directed that the construction of the proposed Dangote refinery in Lamu County be placed on hold until further hearing. The development came after some farmers and local inhabitants of Chendavai, an area in Lamu County, opposed the move, citing cases of forceful eviction and the destruction of their properties. According to a report, the court will provide further directions on the case on October 14th, according to the order which was issued on September 25th, but made public on Monday. And that's the size of the package, but before we leave, a quick recap of the headlines. Tinubu ends working vacation, departs Paris for Lagos. Rivers Assembly calls for government action to address flooding in the state. And on the foreign scene, Traore opens major gold refinery to keep mining profit at home. And in sports, FIFA accuses UEFA of misinformation campaign in bid for World Cup papers. Kindly send your eyewitness report to our news desk via WhatsApp on 0906-552-8838. The news was edited and packaged by Sonia Edwin and the production team. I am Jerry Odu. Many thanks for listening. Good evening.
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0: 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I say again, 0807-584-8268. 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Let's get the drive.
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1: Did you know that Nigeria has one of the highest under 5 mortality rates in the world, and vaccines preventable diseases contribute significantly? It is estimated that about 2.1 to 2.3 million children in Nigeria are zero dose who have not received any form of vaccination.
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1: Adolescents and adults can also get vaccinated against deadly diseases such as diphtheria and meningitis. 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
0: The drive home from work.

Pretenders. Don't get me wrong, that's the title of the song you just listened to. And it's one of those songs where you're listening to it, you're either clapping or you're just tapping your hands on something. It's just, it has that the rock feel to it, rock and roll. Don't get me wrong. Welcome back. My name is Jerry. It's 12 minutes gone past the hour of 6 o'clock. And I do hope your day is going well. I always say if you're driving, it's important to drive safely and be considerate to other road users. If you can, just give some persons, just help them if you can. But if you can't, I understand. There's a whole lot happening. So sometimes it's better safe than sorry. I talked about this yesterday, and my heart is with as regards certain locations in the city of Port Harcourt that's been flooded. Boy, yesterday was something else. I visited certain sites yesterday, and I was saddened by what I saw as regards the flooding, properties submerged, people losing things being destroyed. And I talked about it yesterday when I said that some of the issues we go through are man-made. You know, you see people disposing things in canals, drainages. They are not spirits doing those. Like, it's humans. Some persons have built on waterways, and this is what we ask, you know, this is our new reality right now. It's also a charge to the relevant agencies. And I was happy when I was taking the news. I also saw that the Riverside House of Assembly, they've also, you know, they've paid some oversight visit to certain places and also calling on relevant agencies to expedite actions as regards, you know, ameliorating the sufferings of certain people in certain areas. So our hearts, our prayers are with them. And again, I'll say this, please stop, you know, dumping refuse on drainages. We are contributing to this factor. This is River State. And of course, as regards to topography of the state, some villages or areas are close to, you know, riverine areas and all of those. I understand. But people dropping or dumping refuse on drainages makes no sense. People building on waterways makes absolutely no sense. And this is what we are suffering right now. So all hands need to be on deck. While we're calling on the state government to, as much as possible, knowing that there's also efforts are ongoing as regards that. I mean, we've talked about it. If you recall, the deputy governor, I think she heads that, is it a unit or department, as regards flooding in the state. And so we're also calling and charging them to please do more. And whoever is culpable, whoever is found, you know, the people that have built on waterways, action needs to be taken. You know, I always say, if you're close to me in our local parlance, nobody has caught anybody come alive. You know, we're all here. We're figuring this thing called life. And some persons, because you feel you have the financial wherewithal or you have the connections and you feel you can do anything and you feel you can get away with it. And so people should suffer. No way, no. It is what it is. 15 minutes gone past hour of 6 o'clock. And quickly, I'll take us, let's see, what happened on this day in music history and who was also born on this day. Today is the 29th day in the month of September. And interestingly, my baby girl, my second daughter, she was born on this day in the month of June. So we actually celebrated her 3 months and she's doing fine. She's like kicking every day. oh my. The joy of a father watching and seeing his little girl just kicking her. She's doing fine. She's amazing. God has been faithful. It is what it is. It's just my life. oh my. So what happened on this day? On this day in the year 1984, Prince and the Revolution started a 2-week run at number one on the U.S. singles chart with Let's Go Crazy. That's his second U.S. number one and a number 7 hit in the U.K. Now, it was the opening track on both the album and the film Purple Rain. Remember the album Purple Rain? It's Prince we're talking about here. Prince. Okay, on this day again in the year 1979, The Police
had their first UK number one single with Message in a Bottle. That's the group's third top 20 hit. The song was released as the first single from Ragata the Blank and also topped the charts in Ireland and also reached number 5 in Australia. Now, despite its popularity in the UK, the single only reached number 74 in the United States. Now, I don't understand how certain artists find it very difficult to cross over to the US market. I think one of those days, I really have to dig deep to understand the US market, because certain artists, have the prominence in the UK and other countries, but struggle to break into the US market. And for some, it's very easy to penetrate the US market and they break there. And I'll give you an example right now. Westlife has an amazing career. Anyone who knows me knows I'm a huge Westlifer. But again, breaking into the U.S. market was nothing for them at all. Westlife struggled. And I don't think they even have a U.S. Yes, they have an audience there, but they weren't able to penetrate the U.S. market. They struggled. So, sometimes in my head, I'm like, what's going on here? It's just me as regards music. On this day in the year 1990, Maria Mackey was at number one on the U.K. singles chart with Show Me Heaven. Oh, Show Me Heaven. All right. The song featured in the Tom Cruise film Days of Thunder. If you've not watched that movie, you should take a look at it. Now, when Geffen Records contacted Mackey in the hope she would record the song, the singer dismissed the idea, but the label insisted they sent her the demo tape for consideration. Now, on hearing the demo, Mackey felt the lyrics were appalling. Now, Mackey was later permitted to rewrite the lyrics and recorded the song. So that song definitely is coming our way. Let's see again who was born on this day in music history. Okay, born on this day in the year. Where's his name again? Oh my. Come on. Yes, born on this day in the year 1935 is Jerry Lee Lewis. Now, he's an American singer and pianist, known by his nickname, Boy the Killer. Now, he had the 1958 UK number one and US number one single, Great Balls of Fire, and the 1957 multi-million seller, Whole Lot of Shaking Going On. Lewis made his first recording in 1956 at Sun Records in Memphis and sadly died on the 28th of October 2022, age 87. Who else was born on this day? Okay, where's... All right. But on this day in the year 1994 is American singer and songwriter Ashley Nicolette Frangipane, known professionally as Halsey. Now, Halsey achieved success with the release of Closer in the year 2016. That's a collaboration with the Chainsmokers. If you're a huge fan of the Chainsmokers, you should know the song Closer. Now, the song topped the charts in over 10 countries, including the US and the UK. And who was born on this day in 1995 is Julian Baker, American indie rock singer and guitarist from Boy Genius. Now, their debut studio album, The Record, in 2023, won 3 Grammy Awards and topped the chart in the UK, Ireland, and the Netherlands, and also picked a number 4 on the US Billboard 200. And that's a wrap as regards who was born on this day and what happened on this day in music history. And to you listening to the sound of my voice, today's your birthday. I celebrate you big time. Congratulations. Show me heaven. Where's the song? All right. So today's your birthday. Happy birthday. Happy birthday to you. Happy birthday to you. Happy birthday. Let's kick start with that one first. Happy birthday, Stevie Wonder. Happy birthday. Yes, Stevie Wonder is on standby right now. So I always say, listen and enjoy. And feel free to sing along if you know the lyrics. If you don't, it's okay. It's all good. My name is Jerry. Great songs coming your way. It's a Drive Time show. My whole intention is to take you home in grand style. Listen and enjoy.

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0: 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And we love it. The momentum is gathering. This is what makes us think. 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
5: Yes, so yes. Welcome to Classic FM 91.1. This is Sports Extra with Benson Clement. Well, it's not going down well with the Super Eagles of Nigeria in Guinea-Bissau. They trail Guinea-Bissau by 2-0. Yeah. Just making headlines. Anyways, the game is still on. Anything is possible. And also, Man City in serious trouble after the Premier League recently released a statement that they've been found guilty. Plus a little extra between FIFA and UEFA. I'll be right back with the details.

The Supreme Goose of Nigeria, as it stands right now, Nigeria, they trail Guinea-Bissau by 2-0. Yes, Guinea-Bissau 2-0. 71 minutes played. This is their second AFCON qualifiers. Record that they won their first game against Madagascar by 2-1 in Uyo. Now they're away from home, and Guinea-Bissau, they lead Nigeria after 72 minutes played by 2-0. So as it stands right now in Group L, Guinea-Bissau, they lead that group by 6 points. Nigeria, 3 points. Of course, earlier today, Tanzania and, of course, Madagascar played at a 1-0 draw. So, in other words, Nigeria, they're second. And remember that only one team will qualify from this group. Why? Because Tanzania is a co-host and they are in that same group as the Super Eagles. In other words, either Guinea-Bissau or Nigeria will qualify out of that group. And these are the two highest ranked teams in that particular group, L. But so far, so good. It's not going that well for the Super Eagles. They trail Guinea-Bissau 2-0. Yes, it's not going down well. 2-0, 72 minutes played. Is anything I wish to expect, a fight back from the Super Eagles? Anything is possible. But as it stands, they trail Guinea-Bissau by 2-0. The match is still ongoing so far. Guinea-Bissau, of course, they are the host of this particular tournament. And it's just the early stage of the AFCON, but it's better to start getting points or garnering points because you don't want to put yourself in any awkward situation. So the Super Eagles, as it stands, they are in an awkward situation because they trail Guinea-Bissau 2-0. And elsewhere, Ghana, they trail Gambia. Yeah, 3-2. So Ghana at home, they're losing to Gambia by 3-2. Rwanda, they are 2-1. They are leading Cape Verde by 2-1. That is Rwanda. So Rwanda 2, Cape Verde 1. Of course, Cape Verde, the home side as regards this game. And also, Uganda, they lead Libya by 1-0. So it is Uganda 1, Libya 0, Zambia 1, Togo 0, 57 minutes played in that game. And for earlier today, the likes of Morocco, they had wins. Comoros had a 1-0 win over Namibia. Burundi played at a 2-2 draw with Algeria. Ethiopia, they lost to Senegal 1-0. Lesotho, also, that is a good win for that man, Patrick Vieira, the head coach of Senegal. So Lesotho lost to Morocco 2-0. Mozambique 4, Sudan 1. And of course, Egypt trashed South Sudan 5-0. Madagascar 1, Tanzania 1. So far, so good. It is Cape Verde 1, Rwanda 2, Ghana 2, Gambia 3, then Guinea-Bissau 2, Nigeria 0, Uganda 1, Libya 0, Zambia 1, Togo 0. Later on tonight, we'll see Benin Republic versus Mauritania, Congo versus Cameroon, Gabon up against Niger Republic, as Liberia will take on Mali. Also, Somalia up against Ivory Coast. So those are the fixtures of matches to expect later on. But I'll keep you updated with what's happening between Nigeria and Guinea-Bissau. But let's quickly go straight to the ruling today. Yeah, from UEFA, the Premier League. Before we talk about FIFA and the rest, but let's begin with that of FIFA. Let's just begin with that of FIFA because the World Football Governing Body, they've accused UEFA, yes, of harassment. They've accused UEFA. You take a listen to that statement. Anyways, World's Football Governing Body, FIFA, has accused its European counterpart of misinformation campaign over shared plans to sell stakes in the World Cup. UEFA last month filed legal papers in the United States requesting disclosure of evidence and documents from FIFA, warning it could lodge a criminal complaint in Switzerland against Gianni Infantino, that is the FIFA president. In its response yesterday, FIFA said UEFA's filing contained numerous false and misleading statements about FIFA and its president, Gianni Infantino.

0: Beta Play. At the end of August, we had UEFA lodging filings in the United States courts trying to get all the evidence related to the scheme, saying that they were looking at potentially launching criminal proceedings in Switzerland, accusing Gianni Infantino of criminal mismanagement by undervaluing the World Cup to personally benefit financially himself, they alleged in these documents. Well, now we're getting some of FIFA's defence to try to stop US courts granting all the evidence and handing it over to UEFA, all the documents, all the internal conversations that took place at FIFA in secret over many months with investors. And it's pretty inflammatory language in this court filing that I found or obtained that was filed in the United States in a Miami court. What it says is particularly around what UEFA's doing. FIFA's lawyers say UEFA's conduct demonstrates that its application was made in bad faith and for the purpose of harassment. And particularly, this is now linked to the FIFA presidential election next March. And the deadline for candidates is in November. This is what FIFA's court thing says, that just before FIFA's election, UEFA filed this application and three others, spreading misinformation regarding Mr. Infantino. This court should reject any attempt to influence FIFA's presidential election based on these grounds. And those grounds are talking about basically just being a fishing expedition, a malicious campaign. They're almost suggesting that it's a smear campaign launched by UEFA against FIFA. And what they're also saying, and this is notable, about what was a scheme valued at $20 billion to sell 20% of shares in the World Cup to private investors. FIFA say, with no basis whatsoever, UEFA suggests Mr. Infantino sought to profit personally from the FIFA Forward Enterprise proposal.
1: Well, it just said that report. FIFA saying UEFA is misinforming the public and also harassing its president. Interesting. Anyways, let's see what happens at the end of the day. Still, Guinea-Bissau 2, Nigeria 0. Wonderful. Now, let's turn our attention to the Premier League and Manchester City, because Man City have been found guilty of all charges related to serious breaches of Premier League financial rules by an independent commission, the league has said. Now, the independent commission also found that between 2009-10 and 2017-18, Man City arranged sham contracts with a number of its commercial partners to artificially inflate the club's revenues and reduce its costs by more than £900 million. Two, the club filed accounts that concealed the true state of its finances from auditors and football regulators. Three, Man City was significantly in breach of both the Premier League's and UEFA's spending limits. And the fourth one. Now, during the Premier League's investigation, Man City failed to cooperate and act in good faith towards the league. Now, Man City have confirmed they will appeal the ruling. They have until Friday to do so. Now, according to the Premier League, now that the charges have been proved, the issue of sanction will be addressed separately in a further hearing with the independent commission. In accordance with the Premier League rules, that hearing will remain private and confidential until such a time as publication of the outcome is permitted. Interesting. Still, Guinea-Bissau 2, Nigeria 0, 18 minutes. Trouble. Ghana 2, Gambia 3, Rwanda. They're still 2-1 up against Cape Verde, 81 minutes played. Then Uganda won Libya 0, 83 minutes played. 64 minutes played between Zambia and Togo. Of course, Zambia, they lead Togo by 1-0. And now let's talk about the Premier League chief executive officer said. That is Richard Masters. So Richard Masters, chief executive of the Premier League, said, and I quote, "The court decision establishes the facts of what happened at Manchester City during this period. It details how the club systematically broke Premier League rules for nearly a decade. It also vindicates the Premier League's decision to pursue this case against Manchester City, while the process to date has been both long and difficult. The league has remained determined that the facts be established independently." It is a key responsibility of the Premier League to ensure that rules approved by clubs themselves are upheld to protect the integrity of the competition. It is paramount that the league remains competitive and fair for all clubs and for the fans. We take that role extremely seriously. Richard Masters, the Premier League chief executive, continued. He said the disciplinary case and this decision are the most significant in the Premier League history, or in Premier League history. He said there are elements of the case that remain to be decided, including, importantly, what sanction must follow for these breaches. Now we have the Commission's decision. We are committed to moving swiftly through the remainder of the process to provide certainty for the league, our clubs, and our fans. End of quote from Richard Masters, the Premier League's chief executive. Now, Manchester City, they've also responded to the ruling. And let's take a listen to City's response to that particular ruling. Now, a Manchester City statement said, and I quote, "Man City is both disappointed and surprised by the opinion of the Premier League Commission that has been published today. Now, the club is innocent of the accusations made by the Premier League, and a comprehensive body of irrefutable evidence exists in support of all of its positions relating to this case. The club will therefore be relentless and, where necessary, proactive in any and all appropriate regulatory and legal forums. The Premier League process remains ongoing with significant elements uncompleted. Manchester City will now pursue the appeal avenues open to it on the basis that the opinion contains clear material errors of law, principle, and fact, and is unsafe. The club has diligently respected due process for 8 years on the basis that the Premier League board and executive would behave as an independent, one, impartial, two, and fair-minded regulator, three, free from partisan influence, four, wonderful. The club is obviously restricted in what it can say further until all further proceedings are complete." End of quote, or end of statement, from Manchester City. Well, let's take a listen to former Manchester City's head coach. His name is Todd Pearce. He reacts to Man City being found guilty of 114 financial breaches. Let's take a listen to Todd Pearce, the former Manchester City manager.
2: "Well, probably the first emotion I get is I'm quite saddened, to be quite honest. We're saddened for football more than anything, that, you know, we're talking about off-field situations at clubs.

0: and of course boxing. So good news for boxing fans. Why? Because Tyson Fury and Anthony Joshua's first news conference is expected to go ahead in London tomorrow, being Wednesday, after a number of issues were resolved. Now the British heavyweight rivals are set to go head-to-head for the first time since their blockbuster heavyweight fight was finally confirmed last week at Cardiff's Principality Stadium on December the 11th. Now, Fury's manager, that is Tyson Fury's manager, known as Spencer Brown, in an interview said the news conference will definitely hold tomorrow. He's on Sports Extra. Let's hear from that man, Spencer Brown.
1: That's a little insight to it. I'm on my way. I'll be staying in London tonight, and I'll be doing some stuff tomorrow.
2: Right, Spence, can I just confirm then, mate, that the press conference is taking place this Wednesday, and we do have a fight between Anthony Joshua and Tyson Fury?
1: As far as I'm concerned, yes.
0: He just said it. That's a confirmation. So it will happen tomorrow. I look forward to that. Now, to Formula One, where Ferrari have backed Frederic Vasseur as their Formula One team principal. Now, the official statement comes amid speculation over the Frenchman's position, fueled by former Red Bull team principal Christian Horner saying he would be interested in joining Ferrari. Wow. Now, Ferrari chief communication officer Maria Conti used a hastily conveyed media call to deliver the message, saying she was speaking on behalf of Chairman John Elkann and chief executive officer Benedetto Vigna. And she said, and I quote, "Ferrari's position is clear." That is Conti, the Ferrari's chief communication officer, Maria Conti. She said, "It will not change. That is, Ferrari's position is clear. It will not change. I am officially saying I don't have John here with me, but Ferrari has made its choice. There is confidence in Fred, that is Frederic Vasseur and his team. Nothing has changed." End of quote. Now, one man has signed a new deal. He will remain with Ferrari. His name is Aston Martin. His name is Fernando Alonso. He will race on in Formula One with Aston Martin until the 2027 season after extending his contract with the team. The 45-year-old will continue to race. He will continue to race alongside teammates like Stroll, whose own extended deal has also been confirmed. Alonso is on Sports Extra. Let's hear him.
3: F1 has been great to me. I had an incredible career. I travel around the world. I raced for more than 23 years, more than 400 Grand Prix, and I achieved more than what I ever dreamed of. It took me a little bit of time to make my decision, but now I have things very clear in my mind. I will retire from Formula One, but not yet. I still feel fast, motivated, and huge passion for Formula One and for the sport. So, yeah, I'm so happy to keep racing in the highest category and what it is my life.
0: I just said from Fernando Alonso, of course, the two-time world champion from 2005 and 2006. And, of course, he will prolong his career into a record-extending 24th campaign since first racing in the sport, that is Formula One, as a 19-year-old in 2001. He has raced in 440 Grand Prix, winning 32 and turns 36 next July. So, more trouble for Ghana. Yes, the jollof rice will not go well today. Why? Because Gambia, they've scored the fourth goal. So it is now Gambia 4, Ghana 2. And Ghana is playing at home in front of their fans. Guinea-Bissau still lead Nigeria 2-0. Uganda 1, Libya 0. Zambia 1, Togo 0. And Rwanda 2, Cape Verde 1. Nigeria's game is in the 90th minute. It's all over. Okay, let's turn our attention now to tennis. What's happening in the world of tennis?
4: Daniil Medvedev claims a third title of the season. He boosts his chances of qualifying for Turin in the process. Once again, he gets the better of his good friend Andrei Rublev in straight sets. Medvedev, a champion in a

0: 23rd different city. What a portfolio this man possesses. He's the last man standing in Hangzhou.
1: Okay, Daniil Medvedev, former world number one, sealed his third title of the year today, beating Andrei Rublev 7-5, 6-4 in the Hangzhou of Open final. Now, the All-Russian affair in eastern China was a battle of the two favorites, with top-seeded Medvedev, now the world number six, edging out his compatriot. Now, of course, the win rewarded a consistent performance from Daniil Medvedev, who savored his first title since Dubai in February. Now, it was the 24th of his career on the tour. Congratulations to him. And commiseration to the Super Eagles. 90 plus 4 minutes, Guinea-Bissau 2, Nigeria 0. It has ended between Uganda and Libya. So Uganda, of course, one of the co-hosts of the AFCON, they've beaten Libya 1-0. Zambia still lead Togo 1-0. Then Ghana, I believe the fans, all the Chalice will be leaving the stadium right now. So Ghana 2, Gambia 4. Rwanda 2, Cape Verde 1. Guinea-Bissau 2, Nigeria 0. What a pity. It is well with the righteous. Well, this is where I wrap it up on Sports Extra today. Thank you so much for being part of the show. That will be a repeat of Sports Extra. It will make a return, God willing, tomorrow morning, 7:30 a.m. We'll bring you reactions from Eric Sell. I wonder right now, somebody should pour him water. You know now, pressure everywhere. But it's just the second game of the AFCON qualifiers. We still have more games to play. You have a Tanzania to play. We also have Madagascar to play the return leg. Also have Guinea-Bissau to play at home. So the Super Eagles, they still have a chance. Yeah, but it's better to start getting your points right on time. As it stands, Guinea-Bissau, they lead Group L with 6 points because they defeated Tanzania 2-0 in the first leg. And hey, they've added the third one. So it's now Guinea-Bissau 3, Nigeria 0. It is well. It's over. It's over. Yeah. So Guinea-Bissau 3, Nigeria 0. Let's go home. Thank you so much. Enjoy the rest of your evening. This is Sports Extra on Classic FM 91.1, playing every song, you know. My name is Benson Clement. God bless you.

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2: 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That dress so scandalous, you know. 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

0: Until we play every song, you know, Berlin, I always have a soft spot for that song because it's so, it just evokes a certain kind of emotion. And, you know, there's this, for a better word right now, it's very, very emotional. Like, it's emotional, it evokes a certain kind of emotion. Again, but it's just one of those great songs that, when I just saw it pop on my playlist, I was like, usually this is one of my sign of what I want to just wrap up the show for the day. It's a song that's a constant for me. But I saw it, I was like, okay, it really is not cast on stone. It's also safe to get a listen to it now. And that was Berlin. My name is Jerry. Good evening. If you're just hearing my voice, if it's the first time, welcome to the Classic Family. We are the only station that plays every song. You know, that's not just a tagline. It's the truth. It's not just a tagline. It is the truth. It's a fact. Yes. It's what we do. And we're so proud of what we do because we're very proud of what we do. Because when we get to meet, you, it's a surreal feeling for us. All right, lately my headspace has been around some country music stars, that headspace right now. So you just might be listening to some great country songs right here. Now on Tuesdays on the Drive Time Show, around this time up until 8:30, that's in the next 60 minutes, on Tuesdays, this segment is dedicated to songs and memories. That's what it's tagged. That's what it's titled, Songs and Memories. And basically, you know, certain songs, as I said, the song that just played for me is a very emotional song. It evokes a certain kind of emotion. If there's a song that, whenever you get to listen to it, it reminds you of something, maybe an experience growing up. It reminds you of your friends, your father, your siblings, your brothers, your sister. It reminds you of something, a memory, whatever it is. If there's a song that reminds you of something, share with us the story behind that song, and I will play the song for you. That's what Songs and Memories is tagged. If a song reminds you of a person, or maybe that song is a song you share with your spouse or you hold so close to your heart because it reminds you of something, whether good or bad, whatever it is, if a song reminds you of something, good or bad, an experience, a thing, a person, a memory, whatever it is that song reminds you of, that song that is maybe it's a constant on your playlist, you always enjoy listening to it because you're attached to it emotionally and otherwise. Emotionally or otherwise. You love it for something. What is the story behind that thing, that song? If you can share the story with us, with me, I will play the song for you. This is not a request show. So please do not call me and tell me, Jerry, play this song for me. It's not a request show. I won't honor it. But if you share the story, why you are attached to that song, or why you love that song, or the song reminds you of something, the story behind the song is what I'm interested in. So if you share that story with me, I will play the song for you. That's it. So that's what Songs and Memory is. Stories are very, very powerful. And so share the story with us. And if it's a good one, we will laugh. Phone line buzzing already. So let's see who's on standby. Hello, good evening.
1: Hello.
0: Good evening, my friend. How are you? What's your name, please? All right, Linus, welcome. Can you share a story with us? The story behind the song. Folk is good. Work is fine. I'm still working.
1: I'm not hearing you.
0: I said work is good. Work is fine. I'm still working.
1: Okay. How's family?
0: The family is good. God is faithful.
1: Okay.
0: All right, thank you so much. Thank you, I appreciate it. Thank you so much, you're so kind and generous. He just came back from work and he thought it wise. That was really thoughtful of him to check up and say, "My hail you, my greet you." Thank you so much. I do appreciate it. So back to my train of thought. The story behind the song is what I'm interested in. If you share the story with us, if it's something to laugh about, we'll laugh and just have a good share about it. If it's an hey yeah kind of story, no wahala, we will just do hey yeah. But again, above and beyond, it's the story that's important. Share the story behind the song and get your song played on the radio. Now you can share that story on two platforms. One is via Funo, the other is via WhatsApp. The studio number to call is 0802-4000-911. Again, 0802-4000-911. That is a classic number to call. And please, when you do call in, turn down the volume on your radio device. I beg you. Please turn it down. And the WhatsApp number is 0704-4994-911. Again, 0704-4994-911. That is a classic. That's the WhatsApp number. So you can call via phone or you can send a message via WhatsApp. Either one is fine by me. I'll definitely take it. So back to some great songs. Rock Me Gently. I played the song yesterday and it's still in my head. You know, certain songs just sticks in your head. Like, this has been in my head since yesterday. It's from the year 1974. Actually, while I was doing the Today in Music History, I think I talked about the story about Andy Kim, and so that kind of like made me play the song Rock Me Gently, and ever since yesterday it's been in my head. It is what it is. So Rock Me Gently from the year 1974, and the Kim is on standby. My name is Jerry. I will say listen and enjoy and sing along if you know the songs.

0: rock me gently, rock me slowly. Don't you know I've never been touched like love like this before? Oh my. And that was Andy Key. I'm glad to have you back from the year 1974. Rock me gently. All right, it is what it is, actually. Okay, so I did tell you songs and memories. If there's a story or if a song reminds you of something, good or bad, a memory, an experience, maybe growing up, it's a song that your dad or your mom listened to, you watched them while growing up, you watched them enjoy that song, and whenever you get to listen to that song, it transports you down to that place. You see your family again, it just takes you down memory lane. If a song reminds you of that, or maybe your university days, or an experience or time you had growing up with your friends and all of those, or maybe you saw your friend dance to a particular song, and just whenever that song comes up, you instantly connect that song to that person, or a memory or an experience, whatever it is. Kindly share with me that story and I'll get a song played for you. As I did say earlier, it's not a request show, so don't call me and tell me, Jerry, play a song for me without sharing a story. The caveat is you must, in capital letter, on the line. You can even italicize it if you want. Share a story, and then the song will be played for you. WhatsApp 0704-4994-911. That is a WhatsApp number. 0704-4994-911. The studio number to call is 0802-4000-911. That is a classic number to call. And please turn down the volume on your radio device. This one says, good evening, Mr. Jerry. Please play the song, Take a Message to Mary. I accidentally heard the song for the first time from my younger brother. Though he's late now. So sad, so sorry about that. Died 2014. Whenever the song plays, I feel his presence because he loved the song so much. Thanks, I'm Jade. Jade or Jide? I don't know the pronunciation. Injury. Okay, I'll definitely honor your message. And once again, my heart goes out to your late younger brother. So sorry about that. This one says, from Kingsley, Que sera, by Doris Day, deeply resonates with me in memory of my late beloved wife, Dr. Mrs. Gift Nkechi Kingsley Ohwanda, who passed away on the 14th of February, 2024. She will always remind my children each time they post any question about tomorrow or future by singing Doris Day's Que sera, sera from Kingsley Ohwanda in Port Harcourt. Ada Kingsley, I'll definitely honor your request. Again, my heart goes out to your family. Sorry about your loss. It's my prayer that God will continue to grant you the fortitude and be with you, to bear the loss. Sorry about the loss, but I would definitely honor this one. So these two songs will be coming up shortly, right about now. But before that, okay, let's do Doris Day. Que sera, sera, whatever will be, the future's not ours to see. Que sera, sera, when I was just a little boy, I asked my mother, what will I be? All right, that's all she said to me. Que sera, sera. Oh my. All right, that's good. Que sera, sera, and take a message to Mary, will be coming up shortly. My name is Jerry. I always say listen and enjoy. And if you're just tuning in, this is...
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3: Port Harcourt. And we play every song you know.

Take a message to Mary. And I hope the message is well received. Take a message to Mary. All right, that's all I know. Welcome back. Great song. Songs and memories. I do tell you, if you share a story, if you share a memory, or you share a story behind the song, I will get that song played for you. If a song reminds you of something, that's the whole idea. Songs and memories. Songs and stories. All right, songs and memories. So what's the story behind the song? All right, so songs and stories, songs and memories. At this point, I'm like, what's going on here? If a song reminds you of something, thank you, Jerry. You are welcome. All right, you are welcome. Well received. If a song reminds you of something, a memory, an experience, growing up as an adult, you love that song. The song evokes a certain kind of emotion for you. It's always on the playlist. Maybe it's a song you share deeply with your spouse, your friends, whatever it is. If that song holds a space in your life, what's the story behind it? Why are you attached to that song? What does that song evoke in you? Or maybe it reminds you of something. Whatever it is, share with me and get your song played for everyone to listen. Thousands of listeners right now. Share it with us. Share with us. It's okay to be vulnerable. It's okay to I always say it's okay to be human. Yes, it's very okay to be human. The times of technology is good, but people just feel uptight a lot. And it's okay to be human. It's okay to feel things, to be vulnerable, to share the different shades of our personalities. Whatever it is, just share with us. What's the story behind that song? If it's good, it's good. If it's not so good, it's not so good. I mean, we're all humans. No one has figured this thing called life. We're all here doing it for the first time. It's not like anyone has been here before and then came back again. Oh, my. But it's the truth, actually. Yes, it is the truth. All right, so what's the song again? Rhinestone. Glenn Campbell, Rhinestone Cowboy, is on standby. 0802-4000-911. That is a classic number to call. WhatsApp 0704-4994-911. Glenn Campbell, Rhinestone Cowboy. Sing along if you know the lyrics. My name is Jerry. Listen and enjoy.

0: I got flowers today. Last night he beat me. Again. And again. And again.
1: Domestic violence is an act of intimidation, physical, verbal, or emotional abuse that has become an epidemic, and it is not new to the Nigerian society. 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There is also a strong social stigma attached to reporting violence, which has led to many of victims self-destructing. It is our collective responsibility to shun and kick against domestic violence in any way, shape or form, against women, men, children and even domestic staff. 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Ensure to speak up and report any case you encounter. 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

And I did say, if there's a memory a song reminds you of, an experience, a person, a thing, whatever it is, sure, if you can share that story with us, I would definitely get that song played for you. Against the backdrop of the song I played, Que Sera Sera by Doris Day, that was requested by, that actually, yes, other Kingsley Honda shared. Someone said sent a message via phone, which I'll take the message, but please, for future time, do not send the message via this number. It says, thank you so much, sir, for that song, Que Sera Sera. It always reminds me of my aunt, of my aunt's good work. Okay, good work. She, okay, that's it. Oh boy. All right, this is from Believing Obibo from Degema. All right, I hope I got your name right, but I got your message. Thank you for sending your entry. All right, so if there's a song you want us to play, share the story behind that song, and I'll get a song played for you. You can do that via phone or via WhatsApp. 0802-4000-911. That is a classic number. WhatsApp 0704-4994-911. The Jodes are on standby. This is Love Can Build a Bridge. And I hope and pray it's what I'm thinking, actually, because this song, Love Can Build a Bridge, my first time listening to the song is from Westlife, the Love album by Westlife. So I just saw it right now and I'm like, if this is the same song, that means theirs is a cover version. Of course, they're known for a lot of cover versions, but let's see. It's my first time listening to this version, actually. So let's see if I'm right or wrong. My name is Jerry. Love Can Build a Bridge. Listen and enjoy.

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78, that's the one by Rosen Cash. And if you don't know, her dad was Johnny Cash, the famed Johnny Cash. Yes, yes, yes. And she was one of the most consistent artists of the 80s. And we'll interest you to know that all but one of the 21 singles she was part of, either as a lead vocalist or a featured artist, landed in the top 40. And 11 of those songs reached number one. And her highest and her biggest rather mainstream success was the self-penned song you just listened, 7 Year Ache. The song which you just listened. My name is Jerry. Glad to have you back. Songs and memories. That's what we are doing right now. I said if there's a song that reminds you of something, a memory, kindly share with us the story behind that song and I will get the song played for you. And this one says, good evening, Mr. Jerry. Please play Light Years Away by WAP9. The song reminds me of 1980s, when we were much younger. We tracked more than 20 kilometers in those days, attending Bachelor's Eve burial ceremony, name it etc, in the middle of the night in search of women, Mr. Eberi. Okay, you did things, so you did things. There's a whole lot I want to say right now, but I'll just comment my reserve. They say we trekked 20 kilometers in those days, attending Bachelor's Eve burial ceremonies in the middle of the night in search of what some will call umwani. It's okay. I'll honor it for you for sharing. Thank you so much for sharing. I will definitely honor it for you. Light Years Away. WAP9 is up next. My name is Jerry. I always say listen and enjoy and sing along if you know the lyrics.

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3: Light Years Away, that's the title of that one. And the song is... Mr. Eberi actually sent in a story as you got the song. That was why I honored the song. Let's move on. Well, it sounded, I have a lot to say, but let's move on. That's on the lighter note. But I hope you enjoy the song. So, I've just curated some songs right now. Again, I did tell you my headspace is country music. That's where my headspace is right now. So let's get to enjoy the song. This one is from, it's titled Mountain Music by Alabama. And after that one, we'll get to listen to something from, what's his name again? What's good? All right. George Strait. That one is titled The Breath You Take. And if time permits, something from Kenny Rogers, Wind Beneath My Wings. Wind Beneath My Wings. So these songs will come your way. Let's just get to enjoy some great country songs. My name is Jerry. I will say listen and enjoy.
4: One, two, three.

there's something about Kenny Rogers' voice. He just has this voice that evokes this kind of emotion. And it sings from a place of certainty. If you know what I mean. Oh my. You know, the certain persons that when they rock the mic, they rock the mic real good. They know their onion. They know what they are doing. They have mastery of their craft. That's a better way to frame it. The mastery of their craft, they have it. And Kenny is just one of those artists, a musician. Now, there's nothing. I watched a documentary of. There's a difference between pop music and country music. Yes, technology has made a lot of things of recording a lot easier. But then, around the 90s or 2000, it was difficult for a lot of pop musicians to sing country songs or do country music. Like, Nashville is a place that of course, it's country music. You wonder. That's why up until date, people visit Graceland. That's the house of the late Elvis Presley. I watched something and like the awards there, and it's a museum. People go there for inspiration and all of those. So back to my train of thought. There was a documentary I watched. I'm a huge Westlifer, by the way, so I always put it out there. It sticks. So they were like, the documentary was like watching Westlife, see if they could cut a country song. And once, I think it's a Kenny Rogers song. I'll see if I can look for that song. I think I'll just look for it and see if I can play it. I think it's Daytime Friends, Nighttime Lovers. And to see if they could cut the song, if they could perform the song live. Because the thing about pop music is, in pop music, you're like, you can do take one, you cut, take two, and you can do so many takes. Now technology has made it a lot easier. So what we're going to listen to on radio right now, it's like the refined product. Like there's a lot of, cut and join. But country music, it's not like that. You're singing. You know how to sing. Your inflections, your pauses. Like, you've mastered the craft. If you don't know it, you don't know. That's the thing about country music. That's why not so many persons can do some country songs, because there's no take one, take two. You're recording live. There's a live band. There's a live musician. There's a live band recording with you. So if you make a mistake, you've made a mistake. So that was just it. And watching them caught Daytime Friends, Nighttime Lovers, I was like, so this is how pop music is. Pop music, you can do take one, take two. You know how sometimes it's funny when I go for an event and like I think it's insulting when you go for an event or a concert, especially from the spot of the climb, and again, if it's a paid concert, I find it very insulting when, if it's a paid concert, the people are supposed to come and perform live. They have the mic and there's a DJ behind them and the mic is off and they're just miming or lip syncing and DJ track one, DJ track two. I'm like, for the life in me, what is this now? It's insulting. If you want to learn your craft, you learn your craft, you master your craft. Don't come and do DJ track one, track two for me. Especially if it's a paid gig, if it's a paid concert. And you just see the person is just on the stage and the music is playing and the person is dancing. I'm like, what is going on here? Like, why? This is so not good. Like, why do people do that? Why do people do that? It's insulting. It's so not good. I always get to celebrate when I get to meet certain musicians who can. If you can even an acoustic version, it's fine. It's good. It's beautiful. You sing from your soul, your essence. It's good. Don't go and record a song in a studio and then you are expected to come and show us what you've done and you're telling me that you're doing DJ track one and your mic is off and then you're just singing on like, and then the person starts even dancing. I mean, we loved Michael Jackson because someone said that Michael sweated his nose out on stage.
You could. Michael was a good. Was the total package. He danced. You could see him dancing and singing. He was the complete package. How did I even get here? I want to talk about. Yeah, it was from Kenny Rogers. The beauty of watching and enjoying country music is you could feel the cohesion. You could feel it from the musicians, the artists. You could feel everyone coming in sync. The playing live, the musician is singing. It's not a cut, take one, take two. And so watching them, watching Westlife perform, you know, Daytime Friend, Nighttime Lovers, I was like, okay, that was good. So it just tells us how far you've mastered your craft. And so anyone listening to me right now, you're a musician, please, it's important to master your craft. That's what separates the boys, the men from the boys. Forget about, people celebrate mediocre stuff now and make it look like it's a new normal. It's not a new normal. There's certain person that enjoy what's good and they pay for it. Social media has been setting them look like it's the new normal. It's not a new normal. My take is master your craft, whatever it is, whatever field or domain you're in, master your craft. Master your craft. That's my part in short. To you. Martina McBride. Oh, it's 4 minutes for hits out of 9 o'clock. It's almost 9 o'clock. I'm thinking if I should do. Okay, so you're gonna listen to Daytime Friends, Nighttime Lovers, something from, okay, let's do Martina McBride, Independence. So listen to that one and it's a wrap. Of course, the songs Time to Say Goodbye will come your way. I've listened to Berlin, so no Berlin for today again. Something from Phil Collins that will also come our way. Thank you so much for your time, and I do hope you enjoyed the songs. Now, you see, sometimes I was so used to If Tomorrow Never Comes by Ronan Keating. I love his version of the song. But listening to Garrett Brooks' version, this country version of Tomorrow, If Tomorrow Never Comes, was also beautiful. Yeah, it was also beautiful. Like, it's, I don't know, I just enjoy when I listen to different versions of song. You could see the personalities, or you could just see little nuances of, you know, the songs or whatever it is that's been, you know, put into the song. You could just feel that from the artist, and it was good. This is my first time actually listening to this version of the song. I've been listening to Ronald Keating's version a lot. So, that's a wrap for tonight. Have a beautiful night rest and have a great day. Master your craft. Master your craft. That's my part in short. I'll be back tomorrow, God's willing. And tomorrow, I will get to... tomorrow, two artists or musicians will be going head-to-head. That's a big one. So, look forward to meeting you tomorrow. Have a beautiful night rest and have a great day tomorrow. And surely you can follow me on all socials. It's Jerrycan Odu. Jerrycan. Jerrycan Odu is spelled Odu. All right. Martina McBride. Where are you right now? Take a message to Mary. Damn. Have a beautiful night rest. Bye-bye.

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